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Brandon Lake and Nick Jonas, the author, on his radio. I'm Donna Cruz. If you have watched the news, even for an hour sometime in the last week, you might come away thinking the whole world seems to just be falling apart. There's another crisis, another conflict, another heartbreaking story. And yes, those things are real and they really do matter, but they're not the whole story. And I thought about this as I was reading about Elijah, and there was a moment where he was convinced he was all alone. Like he was the only one who was still trying to follow God, and he couldn't even see anyone else. And God gently reminded him, no, there are thousands that you don't even know about. And I think sometimes we need that reminder, because even though these news reports are front and center in our face, that's what's unusual. There used to be a saying in newsrooms, I don't know if there still is, but like, if it bleeds, it leads. In other words, you come out with the most outrageous, gut-wrenching story first as your headline. And that's usually not the story about a neighbor who quietly mowed somebody else's lawn, or the teacher who stayed late to encourage a student. People doing everyday acts of kindness. That's the kind of stuff that is still making our world go around. It just doesn't become the lead story on the news. God is still changing lives. He's still answering prayers. He's still working in people's hearts all over the world. More people are hearing about Jesus now than in any other time in history.

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0: His Radio with Josiah Queen and Demons. I'm Donna Cruz. 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Today it's from Psalm 145, verse 3. 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
1: Mainly clear sky overnight. We will drop down in the low to mid 70s, sunny hot, a high near 95 on Tuesday. Tuesday night, mainly clear, low to mid 70s. Wednesday, we're back with sunshine, a high near 95. Mid to upper 90s Thursday, and then Friday, we're going to bask in the sunshine with a high, though, cranking up into the upper 90s. Scattered showers and thunderstorms possible on Saturday, a high near 95 degrees. I'm meteorologist Allie Russell with more uplifting and encouraging music next on His Radio 89.3.
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3: Today on Focus on the Family with Jim Daly, marriage coaches Dave and Ashley Willis explain how to have a more peaceful home.
4: Because the world says you can only have peace when there's no chaos, or you can only have peace when everything's going exactly as you would like it to go. But the truth is, every time we read about peace in the Bible, it really has nothing to do with our circumstances, but everything to do with the presence, just His presence.
3: Thanks for joining us. I'm John Fuller.
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3: Here now, Dave and Ashley Willis speaking at a marriage conference sponsored by Church of the Highlands in Birmingham, Alabama, on today's episode of Focus on the Family with Jim Daly.
6: We're going to dive into this talk for the time we have in this session, talk about kind of peace in the home.
4: Absolutely.
6: And here's the first principle. We can't control all the chaos happening in the world, but we can control whether or not we allow God's peace to reign in our hearts and our homes.
4: Right.
6: Like, guys, the world is nuts right now. Like, if you turn on the news for 5 minutes, you're just gonna feel just that lack of peace because there's just chaos happening everywhere. And we can't control all of it. We need to be responsible to do what we can in our communities and globally even to be about bringing God's peace and God's kingdom to this broken world. But we're gonna realize we can't control all of it. But what we do have more control than we realize of is what happens in our own home.
4: Right.
6: Is our own home going to be a sanctuary and safe place where we as a couple, us, our kids, whoever is there, can experience God's peace in a place where there's joy and laughter and a place where we can bring the troubles of life and deal with them together and pray about them, but ultimately it's going to be a place of peace. And maybe you didn't grow up in a house like that. Maybe you grew up in chaos and you think that's just how home has to be, but you get the opportunity and the responsibility to break and change that cycle in your home. Because you're not responsible for the kind of home you grew up in, but you're completely responsible for the kind of home your kids are growing up
4: yep.
6: in. And we've got the opportunity to say, I want it to look different than it did for me. I want it to look different than it did in my grandparents' generation. Maybe they didn't know the Lord. Maybe they didn't
4: right.
6: know any better. But now God is showing us there's a different and better way. And we're going to talk about how to live in that reality in our homes. So one time we accidentally, on a road trip, left one of our children at a gas station. He's a middle child. He's used to it. But no. So we stopped, bathroom break, because somebody with that many kids, somebody's always got to go. And so we pull off the road, and I'm mad, and I'm in a hurry, and we get there, and it's a one-seater, and there's this huge long line for this one seat, and I'm like, we're not doing this. Like, we got a car full of boys. We'll find a tree. We'll find something. We're not doing this. So, like, let's load back up. And we get loaded up, and we start driving down the road, and my oldest in the back, a few minutes later, he is, hey, Dad. Where's Connor? And I'm like, what? And he's like, yeah, I don't think he's here. And I look back and sure enough, he wasn't. So we drive all the way back to this gas station and Connor had stayed in that line and had made it all the way up the line and was now in there. And so I run to the front of the line, I'm beating on the door. Connor, are you in there, buddy? And he's like, hey, Dad, I'm in here. I'm like, oh, good. I was just worried about you. You were taking a while. I told your brothers we couldn't get snacks here, but how about when you get out, you pick out whatever snack you want and all that stuff. And,
4: yes.
6: You know, we got, he was fine. But I didn't feel so bad because Jesus' parents did that. Have you read this in the Bible? The people that God picked to raise his son lost Jesus for 3 days, guys. I mean, this was like 15 minutes. Mary, you know, the Mary, did you know,
4: I know
6: that Jesus is missing and you need to put out an Amber Alert because it was like a day before they even knew he was gone. And I think God puts stuff like that in the Bible just to make us feel better. Like, you know what? So I just picture Mary and Joseph. Like, can you imagine that search? Like, what are they feeling when you lose Jesus? I mean, what marriage moment is that? Like, we're definitely going to hell. We lost Jesus. Like, we lost Jesus. I didn't even know that was theologically possible, and we've literally lost him. But they found him, and it worked out. It's all in the Bible. I don't make any of this stuff up. It's in the Bible.
4: Yes.
6: But I'm saying, like, every home has experienced some chaos.
4: Mm-hmm.
6: Every home has had moments of imperfection, moments when we need God's grace. But truly, the good part is through it all, because of his ever-present indwelling of the Holy Spirit within us, we don't lose Jesus. He's with us through it all.
4: That's right.
6: And whatever chaos you brought in here this weekend, whatever fear, whatever uncertainty, whatever panic, whatever you're wrestling with, first off, the first thing I want you to know before we dive into the truth of God's word and what he wants us to know in those moments is you're not alone. And here's part of the reason how I know you're not alone. Every one of us in life are going to face moments that we just feel like, I'm not equipped to deal with this. I'm not equipped to deal with what's happening in my marriage right now. I'm not equipped to deal with the news of wars and panic and chaos and all these things happening all over the world. I'm just not equipped, and I don't know what to do. And the most underlined Bible verse kind of speaks to the same thing, because this was underlined the most.
4: It's Philippians 4, 6, and 7. Don't worry about anything. Instead, pray about everything. Tell God what you need and thank him for all he has done. Then you will experience God's peace, which exceeds anything we can understand. His peace will guard your hearts and minds as you live in Christ Jesus. And you guys, one of my favorite parts of this verse is where it talks about how God's peace is something that exceeds anything we can understand. And those of you who've had those heart-wrenching moments where literally it takes your breath away, like you've had such a great loss, or you've just experienced heartbreak beyond anything that you could ever even imagine. And in that moment, when you really turned to the Lord, you had a supernatural peace that you can't even explain. And I know we've had that in our life, and we're going to share a little bit about that. But that's the thing about God's peace, is it's not really how the world defines peace. Because the world says you can only have peace when there's no chaos, or you can only have peace when everything's going exactly as you would like it to go. But the truth is, every time we read about peace in the Bible, it really has nothing to do with our circumstances. And I take great comfort in the fact that we have a God, we have a Savior who is always all too ready to give us peace in the midst of it. And you guys, sometimes he provides peace by changing our circumstances, but most of the time, it has nothing to do with that change of circumstances, but everything to do with the presence, just his presence, of knowing that we're not alone, of knowing that he never wastes our pain, of knowing that he really is the Prince of Peace in our life.
6: And so how do we get it? How do we keep it? Peace, as the Bible describes it, is this. It's a gift from God that we must pursue, promote, and protect. Something that Jesus, the Prince of Peace, wants you to have in your marriage and in your heart and in your home, even in those brokenhearted seasons. Because as the Bible says, he is near to the brokenhearted. He rescues those whose spirits are crushed. So while we have God's presence with us all the time, it's like the Bible's saying we can experience God's presence in our life in a very unique way in those moments of heartbreak. And in those moments where it seems like everything is upside down, that's where we can sense our Savior most. He's always with us. He's omnipresent. He's always with us. But he says, I'm going to give you this extra portion of my grace and my presence in those moments when you need it most. I heard this mom who had 15 children one time being interviewed, and they asked, how do you love all your children the same? And she said, I don't love them all the same. And it kind of took the interviewer back. And the interviewer said, well, which one do you love the most? And she said, whichever one is hurting the most. And I think it's kind of a picture of the heart of God, our perfect, compassionate Father, that yes, he loves us all with a limitless love, but yet there's this special place in his heart that's just for those of his children in those moments where my kid's hurting. Mm-hmm. If you're a parent, you've got one of your kids and they're hurting, whether it's a little kid with a scratched knee or an older kid with a broken heart, you just want to hold them so tight and let them experience your love and your presence in that moment to say, I'm here with you through this. And we have a Heavenly Father who is there in our pain with us.
4: Yes.
6: I mean, to me, one of the shortest verse in the Bible is so comforting. It just says Jesus wept. And it reminds me that we've got a Savior who's not distant from our pain. He knows what that feels like. And in our moments of tear and in our moments of pain, He is there to give us peace. Jesus says this, "Peace I leave with you. My peace I give to you. I do not give as the world gives. So don't let your hearts be troubled and do not be afraid." And Ashley did a kind of a word study a few years back on what that peace, what shalom really means, and discovered something that to me was just, it completely changed the way that I saw peace. Because I used to see it the way she described a lot of us seeing it. It's just the absence of trouble. Mm-hmm. And there's always trouble around, and yet God calls us to live perpetually in peace. And I didn't understand what that looked like until she kind of did this deep dive into the Old Testament, and it was mind-blowing for me.
4: Yes. Years ago, I wrote a book called Peace Pirates, and I just have always longed to have God's peace in my life, like most of us in this room. And I, you know, after I went through my anxiety and depression battle, especially, I just really was like, how can I keep God's peace in my life? So I knew that the original Hebrew word for peace is shalom. And so when I went to those ancient Hebrew word pictures to see how they would have written shalom to each other, I found this, and they're going to put the picture on the screen here. So this is the earliest way they would have written this word to each other. And actually back then, when they were reading it, we would start at the right and then go left. So if you look at that first picture on your right, those are animal teeth, and that stands for breaking. If you keep on following to the left, that is a shepherd's staff, and it's facing down as if a shepherd was pulling in a sheep by the neck to pull that sheep into him. And that stands for authority. That third picture is a tent peg. And that stands for established by or attached to. And the last picture there is pretty, that's probably the most obvious picture. That's choppy waters. And that stands for chaos. So if you want to write this down, this is something that has meant the world to me. I still wear it on my wrist. I have this stamped in leather on my wrist because I want to remember the meaning of what God's peace actually is in our lives. And it means this. God's peace is breaking the authority established by chaos. Breaking the authority established by chaos. And so when you really look at what that meaning is and how those Hebrews understood what their maker really meant when he talked about peace in their lives, when they would hear about God's peace in their lives, it meant nothing about the circumstances and everything about who was the authority in their life. So in essence, it's really about God being our authority and not letting anything else be our authority in our life. So we can't allow that addiction to be the authority in our life. We say, God, break this addiction, and you be the authority over my life so I don't feel like I'm thrown to and fro by the chaos in my life. It means breaking the anger that is in your home, not allowing that anger to be the authority, not allowing that to change how you think about your spouse and how you think about your circumstances, but allowing God to be your authority, where he says you're a masterpiece, that he has good plans for you. Yes, there are real diagnoses that we all face, but we cannot allow it to be our authority. We must say, God, you are still my authority. We know you don't waste pain. Lord, be the king over my life. And the more we keep on surrendering our lives to him and saying, God, you are the one, you are the authority over my life, the more we will experience his peace. And I don't know about you, but I think that's amazing. Because to me, that says that we can get through anything. That says that we always have a Savior right there for us, but it does taking us pursuing, promoting, and protecting the peace in our hearts and homes. But it starts with full surrender. And you guys, I know this isn't easy. It's so easy as human beings to be taken back by the circumstances that come our way. It's so easy to allow the enemy to let shame set in. But you guys, shame is not meant to be a staying place. It's a place of conviction that leads to repentance. Literally going the other way, walking away from the thing that is keeping you in shame. But it takes us recognizing what that thing is to be able to walk in that freedom.
3: 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Let's return now to the presentation from the Willises as Dave reflects on Ashley's insights.
6: When she discovered that, it kind of helped the scales fall off my eyes to experience God's peace in a new way, and the gift of that, to realize I don't have to be ever controlled or defined or ruled by any of the circumstances, any of the chaos that's happening outside in the world, because none of that is my authority. And it's just a reminder to me when I'm feeling fear or uncertainty or anxiety about that chaos or about whatever I might be facing, to run back into the arms of my Savior and remind myself that, Lord, you're my authority. You're my God. You're the one who's bigger than everything that I'm facing, and you love me more than I can imagine. And this pain that I'm facing is a temporary pain, because that's the promise we have as Christians. Every pain we'll ever face is a temporary pain, and every joy we'll ever experience is an eternal joy. And when we keep that perspective, it helps us to get through those difficult seasons, to know this too shall pass. This is temporary. And yet we have a very real enemy who does everything he can to try to make us feel overwhelmed by whatever is happening around us. Because that's part of his game plan. He wants you to feel overwhelmed, isolated, alone, in shame, in bondage, in guilt, and to make you feel like the chaos has completely taken over. You know, we saw a visual reminder of this, you know, on a trip. We took a big birthday trip for Ashley a while back and went to a place we'd always wanted to go. And we're hiking through a forest in Costa Rica, which is just a beautiful place.
4: It is.
6: And so we were there hiking around, and we came across this big tree. And Ashley asked the tour guide, said, "What's up with this tree?"
4: Yeah.
6: And when he explained it, I don't know, it kind of was like a reinforcement of some of these principles. It ties into this.
4: I said, "Can you tell me more about it?" And he's like, "I'm so glad you asked me about this, because this tree is considered to be kind of a freak of nature." And he said, "It's actually a symbiotic tree. The tree that you're looking at used to have a host tree inside of it." And I was like, "What do you mean?" And he said, "Well, we actually call this tree the strangler tree." And he said, "And here's why. So the strangler tree forms a root system close to a healthy tree or host tree. And when it realizes that healthy tree has a good light source, good water source, good air source, and good nutrients, it basically kind of slivers its root towards the tree and tries to act like it's just being a friend of that tree. And scientists literally refer to what the strangler tree does to the host tree as nature's unwanted hug," which I just thought was really sweet and kind of creepy. But anyway, so he's basically going up near that tree like, "Hey, can I just, you know, can I get some of this sunlight with you? I just need a little bit, and maybe just a little bit of your water." And little by little, that strangler tree goes around and around and around, and its root system just keeps on getting tighter and tighter and tighter around the host tree before the host tree even realizes it. And it forms this fortress around it, like in that picture. And eventually, it sucks the life out of the host tree and literally chokes it out and takes all of its water source, all of its light source, all of the nutrients, and the very air that it needs to survive. And as I was looking at this, it reminded me of another thing I found in my research when I was researching shalom. And I found this other Hebrew word that is very closely related to shalom, and it's the word shalal. It's spelled S-H-A-L-A-L. It's taking authority or seizing authority by destructive means. Yeah. So when I saw that strangler tree, I was like, "Well, there's shalal. There's a physical example in nature of what shalal is." And, you know, thankfully, we don't have to be like that strangler tree, but I do feel like there's things in our life that are like strangler trees. There's things in our life, relationships in our life, habits in our life that are literally sucking the very life out of us. And the enemy would love for us to believe that we got to have to be like that healthy tree and allow these things to overtake us. But we have a God that says he is greater, that there is nothing that he cannot overcome. There is nothing in our life that he cannot help us with. But we have to be able to recognize it. And it takes us being mindful and saying, "Lord, search my heart." And even as a married couple, "Lord, search our hearts. Please reveal the strangler trees in our life." Because just like that strangler tree was so crafty with that host tree, there's little blind spots in our life where we get going on autopilot and we're just trucking along. And before you know it, there's this thing in our life and we're like that host tree. And we're all of a sudden, it's like we have this fortress around us and we can't really think clearly and we can't really see clearly. And our relationship is a little bit rocky and we're like, "What happened?" And that's why we got to keep rooted and surrendered to the Lord, because he will help us to see what these things are. And I'm telling y'all, we have a powerful God that comes in and rescues us and busts up that root system and says, he is my child, she is my child, stop messing with my kids.
6: That's right.
4: And I just want to say this, that we have a God that, you know, we know in the word it says he raises dead things to life. Well, he raises dead marriages to life. Like, you might have come to this conference and felt like this is our last ditch effort. We're going to go through the motions. We're going to say we did it. You know, we went through the motions. We tried. But I want you to know that God has you here for a reason, because he wants to give you something new. He is doing something new for you, and he is bringing you new life. And he can take your marriage to a place that you never thought it could go. But it takes time. It takes also honesty, takes vulnerability, and being willing to reveal the strangler trees in your life and allow God to do the work that he needs to do to make you healthy once again.
6: And that's a powerful and beautiful picture of what God wants for all of us. And so how do we get there? We remember to embrace peace when we remember we don't have to carry our burdens alone. And in marriage especially, we should never carry our burdens alone. So you have a burden bearer in Christ and also in your spouse. First in Christ, Jesus said, come to me all who are weary and carry heavy burdens, and I will give you rest. That our Savior is calling us to him and saying, let me take that weight off your shoulders.

0: Christ. That your joys in marriage, when you share your joys, the joys get twice as joyful. And in marriage, when you share your burdens, the burdens get less than half as heavy. Because when we're sharing each other's burdens, it makes the load much easier to bear. And like Ashley said yesterday, that's why there's never just his burden or her burden. It's always ours. It's always something we're going to face together. And I think that we miss out on that sometimes because we're prone to focus on the wrong things. Like the enemy is a great distractor and he wants to get your eyes focused on the wrong things. He wants your eyes focused on everything that you feel is wrong with your spouse or everything they're doing that annoys you or everything that's chaotic out in the world or everything that you feel is wrong with yourself. And we've got to sometimes start by shifting our perspective and say, Lord, help me to be Philippians 4:8. Let me fix my mind and my thoughts on that which is good and beautiful and pleasing and excellent and worthy of praise. It doesn't mean I put my head in the sand and pretend like the problems aren't there, but it lets me look at those struggles with the right perspective. We've got to be able to put our perspective and our eyes on the right thing because you're going to find whatever you keep looking for. Jesus said, whatever you keep seeking is what you will find. So if you're always looking for a reason to be stressed, you're going to find reasons to be stressed. If you're always looking for those annoying things your spouse does, then those annoying things your spouse does are all you're going to see. But if you switch your perspective and say, Lord, help me to see the reasons to be thankful. Help me to see the reasons to be joyful, God. Help me to be reminded of your promises. Help me to put my eyes on the right place because sometimes we don't know, Lord, where do you want me to fix my focus? Where should I be looking? Because there's all different kinds of things competing for my attention. And help my eyes, my heart, to be drawn to what you want me to focus on. Yeah. And where he's going to draw your eyes over and over again is to that which is good and lovely and pleasing and excellent, worthy of praise. And when he draws your mind to something that's negative within yourself, it's because it's the Holy Spirit's way of conviction to say, I'm drawing your eyes here because even though it's uncomfortable, it's a place where I want to work in you.
1: Yes.
0: It's a place where I want to come alongside you and bring healing. When he draws your eyes to something that's broken in the marriage, it's because he's saying, you know, this is a problem you guys have let grow worse by completely avoiding it. And I want you to, as a team, come alongside me and let me carry you through this. But this is something that has to be addressed because until you deal with this, mm-hmm. it's going to be what's holding you back. And so part of our prayer should always be, Lord, don't let me have blind spots. Show me what within me you need me to work on, what within our marriage you need me to work on, but help me always to defer to kindness mm-hmm. and to look for the good in my spouse and to be their biggest encourager and not their biggest critic. Some people, have you ever been around somebody who acts like criticism is their spiritual gift? Have you ever been around these folks? They'll make it churchy. They won't call it criticism. They'll call it discernment. I'm just discerning. I can tell everything that's wrong with you. It's like, that's not a spiritual gift. You're being a jerk and making it sound churchy. But encouragement is a spiritual gift. And it's one we're called to give. We've got to be each other's biggest encouragement.
2: And that's where we'll end this message from Dave and Ashley Willis speaking at Church of the Highlands in Birmingham, Alabama, on today's episode of Focus on the Family with Jim Daly.
3: What a great message, John. And I want to thank Dave and Ashley for allowing us to share it with our listeners, with you. I love Dave's final point that we tend to magnify whatever we focus on, and we need to be mindful of that. It's really not that hard to change our focus and be an encourager to our spouse and our children. And if you struggle with that, let me remind you that Focus on the Family has a great team of caring Christian counselors that would be happy to give you a free one-time consultation. These are really talented, compassionate folks that can listen to your story, pray with you, and offer some helpful follow-up resources. Here's what we heard from Betsy about her experience with the team. Over the years of raising four kids, I've spoken to your counselors for prayer and received so much support, as well as several helpful books. A few years ago, my grown daughters called Focus for prayer and advice on a situation that involved a family conflict. I was so blessed that they too looked to Focus on the Family for counsel. Thank you for being there for all of us. And that's amazing.
2: It really is. What a testimony to God's goodness to use this ministry to make generational impact.
3: Yeah, and we can't do it alone. We thank the Lord for the work he's done through our counselors, and we are also thankful to the families that regularly donate to support the ministry and that counseling work. You're making it possible to help other families like Betsy's. And if you haven't given to Focus, may I ask you to consider doing so. You can do ministry by financially supporting us. I believe that's how the Lord sees it. I will commit to running Focus effectively and efficiently

0: 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It's the consistency that helps us balance our budget and plan for future outreach. And when you make a monthly pledge of any amount, we'd like to send you a book written by Ashley Willis called Peace Pirates: Conquering the Beliefs and Behaviors That Steal Your Treasure in Motherhood. 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And if you can't make a monthly pledge right now, we understand. We can also send you the book for a one-time gift of any amount.
1: Yeah, take the next step in pursuing shalom in your home with this great book from Ashley Willis. 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Next time, a homicide detective uses his skills to assess the claims of Jesus Christ.
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5: Did you know that a jiu-jitsu can kill a Doberman? 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You love your little dog, don't you? 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And you love your dog. Dachshund, dog with no legs. Big dog, you call your dog. 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Come here, good boy, stay. It's easier than hiring a housekeeper. Come here, good boy. Floor's all clean.
6: 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There's a reason dog is a man's best friend. They're happy. The joy of the Lord is your strength. It's also a great testimony of your faith in Christ. I'm Ken Davis. Lighten up and live.
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8: Well, you'll never find a book that has more pointed principles about living a pure life than the book of Proverbs. throughout the whole book are illustrations, mini stories, things that you should take to heart when you read this book. In fact, one of the ways to study the book of Proverbs is get a notebook and put the topic at the top of the page. And every time you find a proverb on that subject, just write it in underneath the topic. And little by little, you'll convey to yourself the power of this book as all of the principles about individual subjects come together. That's kind of what I did when I prepared these messages and came up with these subjects. And I tell you, friends, there's so much in the book of Proverbs about living a pure life and the dangers and what happens when you don't. Tremendous reading for our culture today. Don't forget, during this month, we have a wonderful resource. It is a book about Israel. And even today, as I awoke, saw some crazy stuff being said about Israel from people here in America who've lost their minds about this nation and have become as anti-Semitic as some of the things surrounding the Holocaust. We need to be on our toes as believers and not be afraid to share what God has said about the nation of Israel. We've put it in a book, 100-plus pages, a beautiful gift book, and it's called God's Heart for Israel and Why It Should Have a Place in Your Heart, Too. And it's our resource for the month of August. When you send a gift of any size to Turning Point this month, we'll send this book to you if you ask for it, and it will be yours to read. And you'll be happy to have it because it will help you answer the questions that are being asked all over the country today. Now here's part two of Power Up Purity, Proverbs, How About Purity?
9: Walter Trobisch was writing on sexual purity and God's forgiveness, and he made a statement in one of his articles that just jumped off the page to me. The statement was that God's wonderful forgiveness is so wonderful that God can make done things undone. And I looked at that and I thought, that's not true. That's not true. I never wrote a letter to anybody who wrote an article in a magazine before in my life, but I wrote him a letter. I said, I read your article and it is wonderful except for one statement. God cannot make done things undone. How many of you know that? I was at that time counseling with a young lady who was in trouble because of immorality. She was carrying a child that she should not have been carrying. She had no husband. She had been immoral. And she was brokenhearted, and she asked God to forgive her, and God did forgive her, no question about it, but the baby was born. You can't make done things undone. So there is a price, spiritually. But I don't want to talk about the spiritual price. I want to get down to the practical issues that affect this in our churches and in our homes, because Solomon looks at us as almost as if he's taking an x-ray picture of this particular time in history. And he tells us what happens when we do not follow God's clear direction about moral purity. First of all, we suffer personally. Proverbs 5:9 says, "Lest you give your honor to others and your years to the cruel one." One commentator I read said the word cruel one means blackmailer. Lest you give your honor to others and allow yourself to be blackmailed. You pay a price emotionally. Proverbs 5:11-14 says that this kind of activity fills your life with remorse and regret. And you mourn at last when your flesh and your body are consumed and you say, "How I have hated instruction and my heart despised correction. I have not obeyed the voice of my teachers nor inclined my ear to those who instructed me. I was on the verge of total ruin in the midst of the assembly of the congregation." Notice, hated instruction, despised correction, obeyed not the voice of his teachers, inclined not his ear to those who instructed him. Here's a person who looks back on his life and realized that he had been forewarned and he had ignored the warning and had walked headlong into the whole situation in spite of that. I cannot tell you how many times people have come to talk to me over the years of my ministry about relationships that they knew were wrong, that they knew were in violation of the Word of God. And as we have talked, I have explained to them what God's Word said. And they have said, "We're going to do this anyway and ask God to forgive us." That's tempting God with presumptuous sin. That's saying, "I can do whatever I want. And then I can just pray a prayer and God will make it all better." My friend, that is so presumptuous, and it helps you to understand how little you know both about the grace of God and the judgment of God. And then here's one that everyone who's been through a situation in life can certainly talk about, and that is how this deals with you financially. Proverbs 5:10, and notice what it says, "Lest aliens be filled with your wealth and your labors go to the house of a foreigner." Isn't that something? You watch people go through a divorce and see how they have to settle their business. Or here's another proverb, 6:26, "For by means of a harlot, a man is reduced to a crust of bread." I know guys who work every day, and about 80% of their work goes toward alimony and settlement accounts and attorney's fees because they couldn't stay at home and do what God tells them to do. So they work every day and they're reduced to a crust of bread. It touches you professionally. It says here, verses 18 and 19, "For her house leads down to death and her paths to the dead." Now watch this. "None who go to her return, nor do they regain the paths of life." A very interesting concept. Yes, God can forgive it, and yes, he will, and I want to make sure before we're finished, anyone caught up in the trap like we're talking about knows that God will forgive you and he'll wash it clean. He'll give you a clean heart, but there is a price to pay. There are consequences. There's scar tissue that develops over the issues that happen. And it's usually true that when someone falls, this is especially true when it's someone in spiritual leadership, they may be forgiven and they may be restored, but they're never restored to the same level of influence that they had before it all happened. They can't recover the lost momentum in their life and regain the paths that once they walked. Then it touches you socially. Notice verses 29 through 35 of the sixth chapter say, "So is he who goes to his neighbor's wife. Whoever touches her shall not be innocent. People do not despise a thief if he steals to satisfy himself when he's starving. Yet when he is found, he must restore sevenfold. He may have to give up all the substance of his house. Whoever commits adultery with a woman lacks understanding." That means he's ignorant. "He who does so destroys his own soul. Wounds and dishonor he will get, and his reproach will not be wiped away. For jealousy is a husband's fury. Therefore, he will not spare in the day of vengeance. He will accept no recompense, nor will he be appeased, though you give him many gifts." Every time I turn around, somebody's saying, "Well, if it's just me, and it's just her, and it's all right with me, and it's all right with her, how does that affect anybody else?" How many of you know that for every me and every her, there's four or five other people involved at each end? There's no such thing as just me and her. We all as men ought to pray, "Almighty God, preserve me from ever having to go in and sit down with my children and explain to them why their mother and I are not going to be together anymore, or why I have violated the covenant of marriage." There's always people hurt. It hurts you professionally, it hurts you socially, and there's a terrible, terrible penalty to be paid. You say, "Pastor Jeremiah, this is not a happy message." I know. But it is a message that comes out of the Word of God. And you know, there are all these passages in the book of Proverbs strung together about wisdom. And if one person hears this warning and walks away from an affair that's about to happen, or gets out of an involvement that they've started to get into because they realize that God has sent them this love letter to warn them against the penalty, it will be worth all of the tension I feel in this room right now. Well, that's the problem. Let's talk about how we keep this from happening, all right? I want to get away from the problem. Let's go to the solution. Once again, the book of Proverbs gives us some encouragement. How do I keep this kind of thing from happening in my life? And I speak as a person who is taking this counsel along with you, because I'm no better than anyone else. I stand on this platform so you can see me, but not because I'm above you. I'm just one of you. I'm a fellow struggler, a fellow human being with all of the same potential to do something terrible if I don't walk with God. But listen to the Proverbs. First of all, respond to the counsel of God's word. Here in this passage that we have read and in all these passages, there is this plea on the part of the Father to the Son. Notice chapter 5, verses 1 and 2. My Son, pay attention to my wisdom. Lend your ear to my understanding, that you may preserve discretion and your lips may keep knowledge. Notice in this chapter, it talks about paying attention to what you hear. Some of you who are younger say, oh, they don't know what it's like to live in this culture. This is all puritanical. This is all fantasy on their part that people live pure lives. It is not so. There are people who live according to the Word of God and find the joy of a pure and moral lifestyle. Proverbs 7, the beginning says this, my son, keep my words and treasure my commandments within you. Keep my commands and live, and my law as the apple of your eye. Bind them on your fingers, write them on the tablet of your heart. Say to wisdom, you're my sister, and call understanding your nearest kin, that they may keep you from the immoral woman and from the seductress who flatters with her words. What does that say? That the Word of God is the preventative. The Word of God will help you. You need to have the Word of God flowing through your life, memorizing Scripture, hearing God's Word, reading books, reading the Word of God over and over again. Let the Word of God renew your mind and fill your heart with God's truth. Psalm 119, verse 11 says, your word have I hidden in my heart. Why? That I might not sin against you. And Psalm 119, verse 9 says, how can a young man cleanse his way? Listen, by taking heed according to your word. That's it. Let the Word of God be your constant companion. Can't get enough of the Word of God on Sunday for this to happen, I promise you. Can't get it by listening to Turning Point Radio or watching Turning Point Television. You got to get in the book yourself. Let the Word of God come through your spirit. Secondly, reject an arrogant attitude. Notice verse 26 of chapter 7. It says, for she has cast down many wounded. Now watch this. And all who were slain by her were strong men. How many of you know that there's no such person who is totally impervious to this kind of an attack or this kind of an involvement? The first thing we need to do, men, is exercise this knowledge, and women too, that any one of us, no matter what our background, no matter what our circumstance, is capable of doing something to hurt God and hurt the ones that love us, and hurt our testimony, and hurt our families. We're capable of it. The Bible says that we're not ever to allow pride to get into our lives, because pride goes before destruction and a haughty spirit before a fall. 1 Corinthians 10:12 says, therefore, let him who thinks he stands take heed lest he fall. A man had a date, and he took his date for a picnic, and they stopped. This is a true story. They stopped at Kentucky Fried Chicken and bought 2 boxes of chicken to go on their little picnic. And when they got to the park, he opened up his box of chicken, and instead of chicken, in the box was apparently that day's receipts, over $800. His date said, what are you going to do with this? He said, well, I'll take it back. Absolutely. So he went back to Kentucky Fried and he took the box and he gave it to the proprietor. And the proprietor was overwhelmed, as you can well imagine. In our culture today, that kind of thing doesn't happen very often. And he said, you know, this is an incredible story. This is a wonderful story. I'm going to call the newspapers, we're going to get them out here, and we're going to put this in the paper and let everybody know that honesty is still around. He said, oh, don't do that. The woman I'm with is not my wife. Now, that illustrates the subtle way that we think. Isn't that right? You can be honest about $800 and absolutely dishonest about a more important relationship than you'll ever know. That's how easy Satan fools us into thinking we're incapable of making such mistakes. Listen to me. Don't be arrogant. Don't think it can't happen to you. I don't care how pristine you may be in your thought process. Remember, let him that thinketh he stand take heed lest he fall. Reject an arrogant spirit. And then thirdly, recognize the danger of conversation. This is happening more and more. Every time we talk to somebody, well, we could just talk. Usually it's not even a sexual thing that begins. It's just, well, she listened to me. She cared about what was going on. I could talk. A reminder to all marital couples, we need to talk more. What's going on right now is we got chat rooms. on the internet. We got all kinds of infidelity going on because people are talking to one another on the internet. Now, I'm not saying that every internet relationship is bad, but it's bad if you already have a relationship. Somebody said, well, I'm not sure I'm married to the right woman. My friend, if you're married, you're married to the right woman. Amen. Chat rooms, just the very thought of it. People getting together in the quietness of their study or at work or wherever, developing relationships through conversation. Did you notice when we were going through these passages how much was said about words? In case you didn't, let me just run them by you real quickly. Proverbs 2:16, to deliver you from the immoral woman, from the seductress who flatters with their words. 5:3, for the lips of an immoral woman drip honey and her mouth is smoother than oil. Proverbs 6:24, to keep you from the evil woman, from the flattering tongue of a seductress. Proverbs 7:21, with her enticing speech, she caused him to yield. With her flattering lips, she seduced him. Just be careful about conversations. There is a line in a conversation between a man and a woman who are not married to each other and are married to somebody else. There's a line in conversation over which you should not cross. When you start discussing personal, intimate things with people who are not your own spouse, you have entered into the danger zone, and it's just a matter of time before all of the things that we've talked about already become personally known to you. Watch out for your conversations. I never saw that before, but it's so true. Then run away from temptation. I've said this so often in various sermons that come close to this subject that I'm almost embarrassed to say it again. But notice what it says in Proverbs 5:8. Remove your way far from her and do not go near the door of her house. Get out of there, man. Get out of there. I often said the best equipment for maintaining moral purity is the best pair of Adidas you can buy. Joseph ran away. Remember that? Joseph was caught and he ran away. And it says in the Word of God that we're to flee this. Do not let your heart turn aside to her ways. Do not even stray into her paths. 1 Corinthians 6:18 says, flee sexual immorality. 2 Timothy 2:22 says, flee youthful lusts. Run from it. I don't have to interpret that. You're in a situation at work where this kind of thing is happening and you're getting kind of drawn into a relationship, ask for a transfer. If you have the power, ask for their transfer. But don't allow yourself to stay in an environment where you are constantly exposed to the same temptation which you are currently not doing well with. Realize the fulfillment of your marriage relationship. It's not only what you do out there, it's what you do at home as well. Now, turn with me. You're not going to believe this is in the Bible, but it is. Let me read beginning in the 5th chapter, beginning at the 15th verse. Are you ready? Drink water from your own cistern, running water from your own well. Should your fountains be dispersed abroad, streams of water in the streets, let them be only your own and not for strangers with you. Let your fountain be blessed and rejoice with the wife of your youth as a loving deer and a graceful doe. Let her breast satisfy you at all times and always be enraptured with her love. For why should you, my son, be enraptured by an immoral woman and be embraced in the arms of a seductress? You say, that's almost erotic language to be reading in church. It's in the Bible. And what it says is, there isn't anything wrong with sexuality. There's not anything wrong with it. God created it. It's to be enjoyed within the boundary of marriage between one man and one woman who've covenanted themselves together for life. And the Bible says in the book of Hebrews that God honors this, that marriage is an honorable thing among all, and the bed undefiled, but fornicators and adulterers God will judge. God teaches us that the best defense is a good offense, right? And when you allow God to work in your own marriage relationship so that it's strong, makes it even more difficult for the tempter to come and lure you away and do something that will destroy your life. Finally, resolve to guard your heart. Proverbs 6:25 says, "Do not lust after her beauty in your heart, nor let her allure you with her eyelids." Proverbs 4:23 says, "Keep your heart with all diligence, for out of it spring the issues of life." Job said in Job 31:1, "I have made a covenant with my eyes. Why then should I look upon a young woman?" A young man who was unaccustomed to the nightlife of the city was in Paris in the company of an older man. It was night as they stood outside one of the dens of iniquity, and the atmosphere was heavy with perfume. The sound of music and dancing broke in upon the ear. The lights over the entrance seemed alive with brilliance. Turning to the old man, the younger man asked, "And what is this?" With no smile whatever, the reply came, "This, son, is the gate of hell." And above the entrance was a sign, "Nothing to pay. Nothing to pay to get in, but everything to pay once you're there." The Word of God is such a loving letter. It may sound as if it's harsh when we speak of it in terms like this, but God loves us so much, He wants the best for us. And the best for us does not lie in illicit relationships and immoral conduct. My friend, the best is in a relationship according to God's Word. I have a friend by the name of Richard Furman, who is a doctor in Boone, North Carolina. He is a thoracic surgeon and a wonderful Christian. And we were talking about losing our parents. He told me about his dad, who died when he was 73. And he said, "David, one thing I will never forget is that after my dad died, we as children gathered around and were talking to my mom about my dad and their relationship and their marriage. And we got to talking about their wedding. And mom said that when they got married, they didn't have any money for a honeymoon. So they spent their honeymoon in her parents' home, up in the second story of their home." And one of the kids said, "Mom, how long did the honeymoon last?" She said, "It ended yesterday." That's what I want. Isn't that what you want? Isn't that where the joy of life is? Isn't that where godliness is reflected in homes? It ended yesterday. May it be so for us. And let me say this to you. Wherever you are in this process, maybe you have blown it. Maybe there's some scars on your heart. I want to tell you that God will forgive you. And He wants you now to take what's left of your life and make the best of it for His honor and glory. You can't go back and undo what's done, but you can go forward. You can go forward with the principles of God's Word and live your life according to His principles of purity. May God grant that you will do it. And in the process, may you find a way to cultivate a higher love, a love for the Lord Jesus that will be so great that you would never want to do anything to hurt Him because He's done so much for you.
10: Amen. Amen. Well, tomorrow we're going to talk about Power Up Your Marriage, Proverbs for Partners. So kind of make that transition into the marriage discussion tomorrow from the book of Proverbs. I hope you'll join us then. I've been telling you about this book, God's Heart for Israel. It's our resource for the month of August. You'll want to have this book because it brings together the passages from the Bible that talk about the importance of Israel in God's plan. And it's important that we as believers don't lose sight of what the Bible tells us. The Bible is very clear that God blesses those who bless Israel and that He curses those who curse Israel. I didn't say that. The Bible says that. And it's in this book, along with a lot of other principles. We want you to have the book. When you send your gift to Turning Point in the month of August, we'll send it to you when you ask for it, and it'll be our way of saying thank you for your involvement. See you next time.
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11: How mature are you? I'm Chuck Bentley with My Money Life from Crown. Hebrews 5:14 says that solid food is for the mature, who by constant use have trained themselves to distinguish good from evil. While the writer is speaking about spiritual maturity, we can apply the same principle to handling finances. Financial maturity doesn't happen automatically. It develops through constant practice. Just as our physical muscles grow through repeated exercise, our financial discernment grows every time we choose God's wisdom over the world's. Every financial decision becomes an opportunity to train ourselves. 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Hebrews says maturity comes through constant use. 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Financial wisdom isn't learned simply by reading a book or attending a class. It's developed by repeatedly applying biblical principles that shape our heart and behavior. 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I want you to join us in beautiful Knoxville, Tennessee, September the 10th through the 12th. We look forward to celebrating all that God has done through Crown over the last 50 years. 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

0: 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Hi, I'm Donna Cruz. Sometimes our experiences in life give us wisdom and knowledge about things we never expected we'd be learning about. Something I've learned in the last 3 years is that when people go through extreme trauma or seasons of really extreme stress, we forget stuff. And not just what we need from the grocery store, we forget memories of things that have happened in our past and even in our very recent past. But I read this the other day that researchers have been studying this, and they've learned that as we get older, that's not necessarily what makes our memories fade, and they don't fade in the way we assume they do. They're fading because of these periods of stress. And if we can keep stress at bay, we have the ability to remember really meaningful moments from decades ago in very great detail. And by meaningful moments, they weren't talking about milestones like your wedding day or the moment one of your kids was born. This was just about little things that meant something to you that never left your core memories. Things like the smell of the hallway in your elementary school on the first day of class, or the sound of someone's laugh that you really loved being with. It's kind of interesting, though. We don't get to choose which memories stay with us like that. But even the people who had experienced this extreme stress and trauma, when those little memories pop up, it feels like a treasure. And this might be the most interesting part of the whole discussion that people were having, that the more we share our stories about those small, meaningful memories, the more it helps to conjure up those kinds of memories from other people who are listening to the stories. I think the headline of that article could have been, hey, let's do more life together.
1: Mainly clear sky overnight. We will drop down in the low to mid 70s, sunny, hot, high near 95 on Tuesday. Tuesday night, mainly clear, low to mid 70s. Wednesday, we're back with sunshine, a high near 95. Mid to upper 90s Thursday, and then Friday, we're going to bask in the sunshine with a high, though, cranking up into the upper 90s. Scattered showers and thunderstorms possible on Saturday, a high near 95 degrees. I'm meteorologist Sally Russell with more uplifting and encouraging music next on his radio 89.3.
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0: Jeremy Camp on his radio. Hi, I'm Donna Cruz. It's older than most millennials. It's younger than Gen X and about as old as the oldest members of Gen Z. Kind of quietly, last week, it was 35 years ago, Tim Berners-Lee invented the World Wide Web. His initial intention was to be able to provide a way that people could do government research and collaborate from all over the world like they were all in the same place. Then we got our grubby hands on it, right? Love what he had to say about that, too. Anyone who's lost track of time using the computer knows the propensity to dream, the urge to make dreams come true, and the tendency to miss lunch. Today, he's 71, and if I had 5 minutes with him, I'd really like to have a conversation about what's been the most impactful for him and maybe even the unexpected as he's explored his own creation.
1: Mainly clear sky overnight. We will drop down in the low to mid 70s, sunny hot, a high near 95 on Tuesday. Tuesday night, mainly clear, low to mid 70s. Wednesday, we're back with sunshine, a high near 95. Mid to upper 90s Thursday, and then Friday, we're going to bask in the sunshine with a high, though, cranking up into the upper 90s. Scattered showers and thunderstorms possible on Saturday, a high near 95 degrees. I'm meteorologist Allie Russell with more uplifting and encouraging music next on his radio 89.3.
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Are those coffee shop coffees worth it? 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I guess that's a personal preference. Some of the coffee shop coffees are delicious. 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

0: I figured out yesterday that I need to be more educated about snakes. His radio, it's Josh. Why, you ask? Well, we don't deal with snakes too often around here, but with a couple of venomous types, it is good to know what you're dealing with. And we were on a walk in our neighborhood the other day, which is usually fine. I mean, we've got some wooded areas around the neighborhood, so critters will show up occasionally, but we came across a snake in the road, and this has happened before. Usually, though, it's been a black snake. This one was different, and it was not moving at all. And I said, oh, maybe he got hit by a car, something happened. So I was trying to make sure he was alive and get him out of the road so he didn't get hit, if that was the case. And started pushing him with a stick over, and finally he came to and crawled away. We took a picture of him for the memory. Luckily, none of us got too close. Looked it up later. It was a copperhead snake. And I said, I should not have gotten that close. Luckily, I kept the kids back, whether it was safe or not. But yeah, I learned that I need to also be wary of snakes and figure out which ones are venomous for next time I come across one.
1: Mainly clear sky overnight. We will drop down in the little mid 70s, sunny, hot, a high near 95 on Tuesday. Tuesday night, mainly clear, little mid 70s. Wednesday, we're back with sunshine, a high near 95. Mid to upper 90s Thursday, and then Friday, we're going to bask in the sunshine with a high, though, cranking up into the upper 90s. Scattered showers and thunderstorms possible on Saturday, a high near 95 degrees. I'm meteorologist Sally Russell with more uplifting and encouraging music next on his radio 89.3. 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

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It's His Radio, and my name is Josh. I'm so glad you're here early on a Tuesday. And remember, you don't have to be without us all day, all week. 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

I really can't believe it's back to school time already. His radio, I'm Josh. And yeah, it's wild to think that the summer has come and gone and that school is here. Yeah, it's a weird situation. Our daughter's going into fourth grade. Our son's starting school this year. Oh, man, time really does fly so fast.

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What are you leaving behind today? I'm Josh on his radio. There's probably stuff we could all leave in the river. So let's take any animosity, any fear, any anxiety we're experiencing this week and try to leave that behind as we move forward.

0: On the night you're falling all to pieces, you can bring your lonely heart to Jesus. What if I told you that I believe it?
1: Are you ready to hang out with Liz and Brian this weekend? Hey there, it's Josh on his radio. And Saturday is the next parking lot party with Liz and Brian. It's going to be a blast out there in the parking lot of Bojangles in Charlotte, North Carolina. Providence Farm Lane is the exact location, from 11 a.m. to 1 p.m. It's going to be great. Karaoke with Liz. You got the hat bar with Brian if you're one of the first 30 people. 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Plus, Bojangles is going to be on hand with sweet tea, snacks. It's going to be fun all around. You don't want to miss out. A great way to spend your Saturday morning into early afternoon hanging out with Liz and Brian. No better parking lot party than a His Radio parking lot party. So we can't wait to see you there. Get the full details online, hisradio.com.
2: Mainly clear sky overnight. We will drop down in the low to mid 70s. Sunny, hot, a high near 95 on Tuesday. Tuesday night, mainly clear, low to mid 70s. Wednesday, we're back with sunshine, a high near 95. Mid to upper 90s Thursday, and then Friday, we're going to bask in the sunshine with a high, though, cranking up into the upper 90s. Scattered showers and thunderstorms possible on Saturday, a high near 95 degrees. I'm meteorologist Sally Russell with more uplifting and encouraging music next on His Radio 89.3.
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6: 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They talk so much and so fast, they don't leave a space for the spouse to talk. 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And the best place to leave your little pools of silence is right after your questions. You see, some guys, they hear the question, they're rolling around trying to find the answer, and before they can find the answer, you've already said to them, "Well, I know what you think," and you tell them what they think. No, you got to stop the flow and leave some space. I mean, they're likely to come in, more likely to come in if you leave the space, okay?
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early morning on a Tuesday. It's radio, it's Josh. Maybe you're up right now because you have to be. Maybe you're up right now and you'd rather be asleep. Maybe you got a lot on your mind. Maybe something's going on lately that's got you up at night. If you need help, if you need support, if you need prayer, the His Radio prayer line is there for you. 866-987-7729. Oh!

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0: To dunk or not to dunk? That is the question. His radio, it's Josh. No, I'm not talking about basketball. I'm talking about cookies and milk. A great combination, a classic one. I love a good cookie with some milk, but if there's one thing I do not like, it is dunking my cookie in that milk. I like to take a bite, enjoy the whole cookie, and then wash it down with that nice cold glass of milk. But my wife, my daughter, they are different. They are dunkers. They like to put their Chips Ahoy, their Oreos, and dunk them in that milk until the cookie gets softer. And I'm like, no, the point of those is the crunch. You want that, and then the milk washes it down. But yeah, they love to dunk their cookies in the milk and then drink some of that cookie milk combination that's left afterwards, I suppose. Now, to each their own, but yeah, I am a non-dunker of cookies all the way.
1: Mainly clear sky overnight. We will drop down in the low to mid 70s, sunny, hot, high near 95 on Tuesday. Tuesday night, mainly clear, low to mid 70s. Wednesday, we're back with sunshine, a high near 95, mid to upper 90s. Thursday and then Friday, we're going to bask in the sunshine with a high, though, cranking up into the upper 90s. Scattered showers and thunderstorms possible on Saturday, a high near 95 degrees. I'm meteorologist Allie Russell with more uplifting and encouraging music next on his radio 89.3. 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
2: 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Kids are out of school. We take road trips, have cookouts. Fans are blowing. Sprinklers are running. 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

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I'm Josh on his radio. We got Josh Baldwin coming. We got For King and Country, Phil Wickham, all kinds of good stuff over the next few months. 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

We found some old CDs recently. It's Josh at his radio. This is a great blast from the past. We found like all our CDs, my wife and I, from our childhood and our teenage years. It's so fun listening to those, and we're trying our best to get our kids into listening to CDs. We'll see if that takes.

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Hey there, it's Sean, his radio, and I'd love to pray for us right now. Dear Lord, we thank you. We thank you for a good start to the week. Thank you for all of our blessings. There are so many that we lose count, and I pray that we'll not take them for granted, but think of each and every one on a daily basis, because God, you're so good to us. And I know there's people in situations that are far worse than what I'm dealing with, than the complaints that I have, and God, I pray that you'll be with them in a special way, help to comfort them. You know, this is a very hot time of the year, and I know there's people who don't have readily available access to shelter and air conditioning and those commodities that we get so used to in our daily lives. And I pray that you'll be with them and help them to find peace from the heat and

be able to deal with that in the best way that they can, and help us all to realize that there's, you know, somebody out there who is in a tougher situation, who's got other stuff going on that we can't even fathom. And so for that reason, we should be thankful for the blessings we do have. And instead of picking those apart and wishing we had more all the time, just being thankful for the bare minimum being taken care of, God, because that's already more than we deserve, more than we even need. And we are so grateful for that fact, Lord. We love you. Thank you for taking care of us all. Help us to take care of each other in your name, God, and spread that love and that joy that you give us so freely and willingly. We thank you. We love you. And it's in Jesus' name we pray. Amen.

0: The dirty soda craze continues. His radio, it's Josh, and I believe I read this correctly, that a dirty soda restaurant, if you can call it that, I don't know what you call a place that's not a coffee shop, but only serves drinks, technically, but a soda shop, I suppose, has opened in the area, and it is wild. I mean, cars around the building, into the road, over dirty sodas, and I still don't understand this craze. I mentioned the other day that we used to be able to make our own at restaurants. You would go there and be able to have the soda machine out. You can mix whatever flavors you wanted. You could add lemonade to your Dr. Pepper if you wanted to. Crazy dirty soda, right? And that seems to be basically what they're doing, with some extra fancy toppings and cool names and, you know, charging three times the amount. It's an interesting one to me, the dirty sodas. But hey, if you're enjoying those, go for it. But I'm gonna wait till that line dies down to try it, even if I do it all.
1: Mainly clear sky overnight. We will drop down in the low to mid 70s, sunny, hot, a high near 95 on Tuesday. Tuesday night, mainly clear, low to mid 70s. Wednesday, we're back with sunshine, a high near 95. Mid to upper 90s Thursday, and then Friday, we're going to bask in the sunshine with a high, though, cranking up into the upper 90s. Scattered showers and thunderstorms possible on Saturday, a high near 95 degrees. I'm meteorologist Sally Russell with more uplifting and encouraging music next on his radio 89.3.
2: 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Kids are out of school, we take road trips, have cookouts, fans are blowing, sprinklers are running, you keep freeze pops and ice cream in the freezer. 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

It's the time of year to make sure you've got an umbrella no matter where you go. It's Josh at his radio. You could be walking down the sidewalk. You could be going anywhere. It's a sunny day. Then all of a sudden, downpour, and you'll wish you had that umbrella.

0: If the phrase, don't give up, doesn't quite give you the strength you need, remember this.
1: 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And he's got more than enough strength to pull you through. His Radio.

0: This Saturday is going to be so fun with the next parking lot party with Liz and Brian. Hey there, it's Josh, and yes, it's going to be awesome. Nobody does a parking lot party quite like his radio, and you could be there if you're in the Charlotte, North Carolina area. They're going to be making a stop at the Bojangles on Providence Farm Lane right there in the parking lot from 11 a.m. to 1 p.m. That's this Saturday, the 15th. Don't miss out on the custom hat bar if you're one of the first 30 people at the event. Don't miss out on karaoke with Liz. It's going to be so much fun. Bojangles, of course, going to have snacks and tea. It's going to be a blast all around. Come hang out and meet Liz and Brian and just have a ton of fun. That's what it's all about. 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
1: Mainly clear sky overnight. We will drop down in the low to mid 70s, sunny, hot, high near 95 on Tuesday. Tuesday night, mainly clear, low to mid 70s. Wednesday, we're back with sunshine, a high near 95. Mid to upper 90s Thursday, and then Friday, we're going to bask in the sunshine with a high, though, cranking up into the upper 90s. Scattered showers and thunderstorms possible on Saturday, a high near 95 degrees. I'm meteorologist Sally Russell with more uplifting and encouraging music next on His Radio 89.3. 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
2: All of us enjoy being praised by someone who praises us sincerely. But when it comes to criticism, we're not quite so delightful to hear that. And so when we think in terms of praise and criticism, the truth is all of our life, we're going to get some of both. Sometimes a whole lot of one, not much of the other. But criticism and praise are two things we have to learn how to live with. And so if you'll think about how awesome these two emotions are, that both of them are powerful emotions making a tremendous effect upon our life. If you and I respond in the right way to criticism, it'll develop us. If we respond in the wrong way, it can destroy us. So it is also with praise. If we respond in the right way, it can inspire us and motivate us. If we respond in the wrong way, it too can destroy us. So what I'm going to talk about in this message is how to handle criticism and praise. And I want you to turn to the book of Proverbs, if you will. And if you'll turn to the 15th chapter, and the 22nd verse says, without consultation, plans are frustrated, but with many counselors, they succeed. Then if you'll turn to the 27th chapter, and I want you to notice here in the second verse of this 27th chapter, the scripture says, let another praise you and not your own mouth, a stranger and not your own lips. Now we said criticism, for example, we don't like that too much. Praise, we like that a little better. And yet I want us to think about the two of these. Because you see, criticism is the most, the most difficult to accept, but it's the most profitable of the two. Whereas praise is the one that we love to hear the most of, but oftentimes can be destructive. That is, if we do not handle praise correctly, it can destroy us. If we do not handle criticism correctly, it too can destroy us. And so it's very important we know how to handle both of them. And of the two, the most destructive probably could be praise, because when a person becomes so self-centered, so self-interested, and so prideful, arrogant, and self-sufficient, what happens is they are just absolutely headed for destruction, because he says pride comes before the fall. And therefore, we have to be careful how we're going to handle the praise in our life. Now, when I think about both of those, I think about how Satan responds. For example, Satan will take advantage of both of those in our life. When someone criticizes you, and Satan will say, see there, you don't fit, you're not worthy, you don't measure up, you can't cut it, which is a very demeaning thing from him. On the other hand, someone comes along and praises you, and what does Satan do? Satan says, see, you're number one. Satan says, see, you're the best looking one. Satan says, see, you got it made. You're the most important person in this business. And so what does he do? He wants to elevate you beyond what you ought to be. And on the other hand, when you're criticized, he wants to tear you down. So Satan will take advantage of both criticism and praise that you and I have to deal with in our life. That's why it is very important that we understand how to respond to both of them. How do I respond to criticism? Then how do I respond to praise? And so he says here, certainly, you and I to let someone else praise us and not ourselves. Now, When I think about criticism, I think about people who have a difficult time handling that. But what about praise? Do you realize that many people have just as much of a problem handling praise as they do difficulty or as they do criticism? For example, there are people when you say, you did an absolutely fantastic job. That was, well, thank you very much. And what happens? They will say, well, you know, I didn't really do it. God did it. It wasn't me at all. What they're saying is they can't handle the praise. Or they will say, well, I really don't give me any credit because I don't really deserve any credit for it. Somehow they can't accept even a compliment. They can't accept praise. Why? Because somewhere along the way they've been so damaged they feel unworthy. Therefore, when you genuinely want to praise them and genuinely want to consider them and genuinely want to approve them and to exalt them because you think they deserve it, they can't handle it because they're already emotionally convinced and persuaded that they're either a failure or they don't deserve it, they're not worthy. And so when you praise them, it's almost like pouring iodine into a wound. It stings, it burns because they think, no, no, no. Now they don't say this, but in their emotions, no, no, no, no, no. I don't deserve that. Don't praise me. And so what we don't realize is we don't realize the awesome relationships and the power that we have in relationships. And if we can't praise someone and they can't accept praise, one of the primary reasons, of course, I think is because they feel guilty. They look back in their past and they feel so unworthy about their life because of things that they've done in the past or things that have happened to them. And you come along and tell them how good they look and how well they're doing and how well they're getting along in life, and somehow they can't handle it. Something inside of them just will not allow them to enjoy. It is amazing. Listen. Some people hurt equally with praise and criticism. Why? Listen carefully. Because what you say or what you did not say is not the bottom line of their problem. The bottom line of their problem is something that happened way back yon in their life. They either will not acknowledge, they will not deal with, it's too painful to deal with, and so what do? They cover it up, cover it up, cover it up, cover it up, push it, push it, push it, push it, do anything but look on the inside to say, what's going on inside of my life? Think about this. Why can you not accept praise? Why can you not accept a compliment? Why can you not accept criticism? What is it going on the inside? You see, because it may come from different sources, different people. Are all these people wrong? Are all of them putting pressure on you because they want to compliment you? Are all of them wrong because they want to give you some word of advice or maybe express something? And the truth is, what's life all about? Life is not all about things. Life is all about relationships. Life is all about learning to communicate with other people. Life is all about being able to listen and to hear what the other person said, not what I think they said, what I wanted to hear, but what they really said. And oftentimes people will not even take advantage of opportunities because they don't want to get into a crowd. They don't know exactly how to respond even to criticism or to praise. And so what happens? Instead of enjoying the things that God wants to do in our life, somehow we can't. Now think about this. The Lord Jesus Christ certainly is one who would praise us. How do I know that? Because I think when you and I do the right thing in a given situation, maybe it's some temptation or something He challenges you to give and you do that or whatever it might be, do you think God's in heaven saying, well, you did pretty good? No, I think God praises us in the right fashion, not because we did it, but because He knows it in our heart. We knew that He did it. We acknowledge the fact that it is He living in us and through us. God knows how to spot pride. You don't have to wonder whether God's going to get deceived or not. When we give Him the credit and the honor for what goes on in our life, and we do a good job of whatever He calls us to, God is delighted in that. Now, another reason I know that is because in the judgment of the believers at the judgment seat of Christ, when you and I stand before Him, He's going to praise us. What are rewards but praise? And He says, listen, well done, thou good and faithful servant. You've been faithful over a few things. Now I'm going to give you more responsibility in life. What is He doing? But praising us for a job well done. Well, when I think about what He says in this passage, He says, a man is tested by the praise accorded him. A man is tested by the praise accorded him. Now, that simply means that you and I can look at other people and see how they handle praise. How do they handle it? Some people can't handle much, and I'll tell you, I realize in my own life that I have made a mistake at times praising and commending some people because I genuinely felt it with all of my heart. I was proud of what they did. I'm proud of how they operated. But here's what I've discovered, that some people can't handle all the praise we'd like to give them. Instead of them taking it and handling it in a wise fashion, what happens? It doesn't just go to their heart, it goes to their head. And before long, what happens? Before long, they begin to send out the tentacles. They want more and more praise, more and more praise. And what they begin to do is to live off of your praise. And when you don't give it to them enough and give them enough of it, what happens is then they turn and become critical. Some people just can't handle it. We have to be discerning not only to know what to praise, but how much praise can a person handle? And sometimes it destroys people because they cannot handle it. They don't know how to. It goes to their head instead of their heart and then sifted out through God's plan and purpose for their life. And so the scripture certainly tells us in Colossians chapter 3 that we're not to do anything in order to be men pleasers. That is, we're not to do things to be seen of men. Now, I want to give you a personal example of something that happened. I'm sure it happens to every pastor, I do believe, that when I began in the ministry in my very first church, right out of seminary, and I was just in my early 20s and beginning to pastor a church and knew little about it. And so I am sure that I can recall preaching and giving it my best and studying all week long and praying and asking the Lord to give me the message. And then when I'd poured out my heart, go to the door and stand at the door, and I am sure that I wanted to hear people say, that was a great sermon. That was a wonderful, you just did absolutely fantastic, Pastor. That was just wonderful. I'm sure I liked that. And so you know what would happen? Some Sundays people go out and they just say, well, how you doing? That's all. How you doing? Well, happy to see you, Pastor. Never mentioned the sermon, never mentioned anything I said. So, you know, that went on for a while, and I thought, wait a minute, what's going on here? And I remember being down on, I remember the rug that I used to pray on in my first church, and so I can remember this, and it's like the Lord said to me, now, wait a minute. Of course, He didn't say it that way, but I'm just saying He got my attention when I was down praying because I thought, well, what's happening? It's like the Lord said to me, did you tell him what I said tell him? Yes. Did you do it the way I said do it? Yeah. Well, then why do you have to come back and get on your knees and get in depression because they didn't compliment you? Well, that sort of got my attention. I thought, well, Lord, that's exactly right. It doesn't make any difference what they think. All I have to do is be obedient to God. If they praise me, fine. If they criticize me, it doesn't make any difference. As long as I do exactly what God says do, fine. So therefore, I had to learn early in life that if I'm going to do anything in the ministry at all, one thing I have to eliminate is what people think. Oh, their approval. In other words, because here's what happens. Watch this. Listen, the way you accept criticism is the way you're going to accept approval. And the way you accept praise is more than like the way you're going to accept criticism. You're not going to like either one of them. In other words, if you're not careful, you say, well, I love praise, but I don't like criticism. After a while, you know what you'll do? You'll say, well, they're just flattering me. These two things that we have to deal with in life are so interrelated and so related to every single aspect of life, in your family, in your business, and among your friends, whatever it may be. How we handle criticism and praise are extremely important. And so I think as we think in terms of how do we handle the praise, it's very evident that we have to learn how to handle criticism, but how do we handle praise? So let's talk about, for example, this whole matter of praise and how we're to handle that. Well, I think this is the first and most important thing. If someone praises you, here's what you say. You say, well, thank you very much. I certainly do appreciate that. That's all you have to say. But you see, if you can't handle the praise, if there's got to be some kind of backlash, you've got to say something that excuses it. You don't have to explain it. When somebody says, well, you look wonderful today, we'll say, well, thank you very much. I appreciate that. What else do you have to say? You don't have to say anything. I mean, listen, if you say, well, I don't get very many compliments, well, take the ones you get. I mean, enjoy the ones you get. And so how do you respond? You just respond by saying, thank you very much, and I appreciate that, with a big smile. And the truth is, you don't have to defend it. You don't have to explain it. You don't have to say, well, I worked real hard, or this, that, and the other, and so forth. And you don't have to give me those explanations. And you know what? The truth is, people don't want them. If I walk up to you and said, you did a great job at that, and I just want to tell you, I'm really proud of you. All you got to do is say, thank you very much. I don't need an explanation. You know why I don't need an explanation? Because I've already thought about it. You don't need to explain it to me. I'm complimenting you because I've thought about it already, and I like what you did, and I want to say you did a great job. That's enough. Just let it go at that. But as a second thing, I think, in learning how to accept praise, listen, look for the character quality in that person that caused them to say that. Ask yourself the question, now what motivated them to compliment me in that particular way? And you know, sometimes a person will, in their compliments and in their praise, they will express something that went on in their life, or maybe some point of failure, or something that they learned by watching what you did and how you went about it. Just ask yourself the question, what is in that person's life that caused them to be able to see this in my life? And what we learn, we begin to learn how to discern how people think and why they think the way they do. But there's another response that I think it's important, that's this. And that is to share with that person who praises you, share with them how that affects you. For example, if somebody says to me, well, I just really got blessed this morning and that really helped me. Well, thank you very much. I appreciate that. And I just want you to know that that telling me that's a real encouragement to me. Somebody walked into the office back there this morning before the first service and gave me this testimony of how God had worked through him in bringing his father to salvation and all the things that had happened in his life, and his mother had just been killed, and it's a real story. And I could honestly say, well, thank you very much for sharing that with me. It wasn't a compliment or praise, but I'm simply saying he encouraged me by sharing that. And so when a person says, well, by making that particular point, that really helped me. Well, thank you. That encourages me to be very specific and very clear and very sure you're able to understand. We encourage other people when they encourage us. And I think we need to say to them, well, that really blesses me. And thank you very much. And I do appreciate that. And I'll remember that. And what happens is they get blessed in their praise toward you. You see, if a person only sees it one way, it's all coming their way, they're not going to ever understand what love's all about in life. If you can't communicate, you can't love. And if you can't receive criticism and give it in the right kind of fashion, there'll never be any kind of real genuine love that goes on in a person's lives. Yet I see this all the time. But the last thing I would say here, and just these few things about accepting praise, listen, I want to give you two words. Deflect and redirect. That is, when praise comes your way, deflect it and redirect it. Now, what do you mean by that? Well, let me explain this, because you'll say, well, that sounds like a contradiction to what you just said. You said when somebody compliments you or praises you, just accept it and say thank you very much. True. Now, listen carefully. When they praise you, one of the wisest things you can do is to immediately think in your mind. It may be that you want to express it, depends upon what it is, but thinking in your mind, thank you, Father. What you've done, just in that simple whisper to the Father, or thank you, Lord Jesus, however you want to say it, what you've done, you've just let that praise run through you straight to Him. You don't have to say it. What I'm saying is, it is an acknowledgement. It is an instantaneous acknowledgement that whatever happened, you just have to thank Him for it. Now, here's what that does. That will prevent you. Listen, if you will deflect and redirect. Now, you have not said, oh, no, just give God all the credit and all that junky stuff. I'm talking about genuine redirecting that and deflecting that. So what happens? You will never become prideful in your life as long as you are genuinely redirecting those compliments and that praise where you genuinely feel it belongs. Because the truth is, listen, I don't know who you are and what you're doing in life, but I can tell you this, you won't do much by yourself. And so whether it's in the home or your business or whatever it might be, the wise way to handle praise is to accept it and say, thank you very much. The wise way to handle it is to say, what is it in their life that caused them to be able to see that in my life? The wise way to handle it is to deflect that, redirect that, and share it with other people. And what you're doing, here's what you're doing. Listen to this. If you're in some organization, whether it's two or three people in the organization or 200 or 300, here's what you're doing. When they hear that you say that, what does it do? It builds up their sense of self-esteem, because they realize that in your praising them and sharing the praise, you are expressing their value in that business or in that ministry. You're expressing some of your dependence upon them. You're saying to them, this is how important you are. When you and I are able to receive the praise, deflect it to where we know it should be shared, whether it's your husband, your wife, your children, or your parents, or whatever it might be, people you work with, what you're doing is you're accepting it in a godly fashion. And so no matter who you are, what the circumstance, if you and I can learn how to handle criticism, no matter where it comes from, if we can learn how to handle praise, no matter where it comes from, here's what happens. Both of these are growing elements in our Christian life. Both of these enable us to grow into Christ-likeness. God will use both criticism and praise to grow us up and to make us godly men and women. And Father, we love you and praise you and thank you and acknowledge that we don't have one single breath without you. Not one drop of blood apart from your grace to us, not any energy whatsoever. We have nothing apart from you. We owe you everything. We are grateful that it's that way. We wouldn't want it any other way. And we pray that you'll show us how to relate to other people, how to love them, how to receive their love, how to be a stimulation and a motivation and encouragement to them to do better in whatever area of life that there needs to be some improvement. And that we likewise, Father, be able to receive the praise and share it with those who deserve it. But most of all, to say to you in a whisper of genuine, genuine gratitude, thank you, thank you, thank you, Father. For we ask it in Jesus' name. Amen.
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3: 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Practical Guidance for Believers is coming up in a moment with Charles Stanley.
2: Well, I think this is the first and most important thing. If someone praises you, here's what you say. You say, well, thank you very much. I certainly do appreciate that, and smile. If, for example, somebody praises you for something and you say, well, praise the Lord, just give God all the glory and the credit. All right, let me ask this. What about the other things that God does? Listen, let's just accept the fact that you and I were sinners saved by the grace of God. And we were saved by the goodness and love and mercy of God provided for us at the cross of Calvary. And now Jesus Christ has come to live on the inside of our life. And the Christian life is Jesus living His life through us by the power of the Holy Spirit. So that every single thing we do that has any value whatsoever is Christ expressing Himself through us. Now, if I know that and accept it as a fact, that means that when someone says to me, well, you did a great job, or that was fun, or you're looking great today, whatever it may be to you, you just say, well, smile and say, well, thank you very much. Because the truth is, if you and I believe what we say we believe, listen, if Jesus Christ is our life, every single good thing that comes our way and comes from us and through us is Him, it's Christ.
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7: Crown is expanding in Europe. Hi, I'm Chuck Bentley with My Money Life from Crown. One of the joys of my role at Crown is teaching in various places around the world. In April, we attended Crown's gathering in Warsaw, Poland. Leaders came from Poland, Romania, Ukraine, Lithuania, and the UK. We explored how to live, lead, and steward faithfully in a world experiencing rapid economic and spiritual changes. I taught on the economics of righteousness and the virtuous cycle, highlighting how biblical financial principles bring lasting blessing. I also talked about global trends shaping the future and offered a biblical response to financial uncertainty. We then headed to Romania, where I did more teaching and conducted a session on leadership. While there, the leader of Crown Romania arranged for me to be interviewed on Credo TV. I shared God's view of money versus man's view. It opened the door to an exciting new partnership. Credo TV is now translating our God Provides film series into Romanian, along with the family and finance series that my wife and I did. 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Isaiah 55:11 says that God's word will not return to him empty, but will accomplish what he desires and achieve the purpose for which he sent it. Please join me in praying for our work in Europe. Now, this September, we're celebrating Crown's 50th anniversary. I'll be teaching a session on God's economy. Come join us September the 10th through the 12th in Knoxville, Tennessee. 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

0: safe.
1: One of my favorite events of the entire year, has such special memories, is happening this week. It's His Radio Mornings with Liz and Brian.
2: Okay, what in the world is that event?
1: Isn't it funny? I don't really know exactly if I'm pronouncing it correctly, but I always say the Perseids meteor shower.
2: All because it was during one of these meteor showers when you got engaged to, right?
1: Yeah, it was actually this specific meteor shower. It was August 14th of 1999. So the thing is, this year, it's actually happening tomorrow night. So tomorrow night, like really late, maybe 11 o'clock tomorrow night.
2: Okay.
1: Up until right before dawn, you should be able to, if it's clear enough and you get far enough away from all the streetlights, 50 to 100 different meteors.
2: And Liz will say it's a great night to get engaged.
1: Absolutely.
3: Mostly sunny sky with a chance of isolated showers or storms today. A high this afternoon in the low to mid-90s. A heat index in the low 100s. Partly cloudy sky. A slight chance of showers or storms early. Overnight lows in the low to mid-70s. Sunny sky. A high near 95 with isolated showers and storms on Tuesday. Wednesday back to sunshine mid-90s. And back in the mid-90s with sunny skies on Thursday. I'm meteorologist Sally Russell with more uplifting and encouraging music next on His Radio 89.3.
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0: I thought I didn't want to say anything, but now I know the reason why. 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
1: Uh-oh, what in the world?
0: They say there can be a mental decline as you drink Diet Coke, as I watched somebody pound them down day after day after day after day. I didn't want to say anything, but...
1: Who are you?
0: All right, so coming up right before 7, we'll talk more about it. His Radio Mornings with Liz and Brian.

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2: I'm Scott Watson. Meta, the parent company of Facebook, Instagram, and WhatsApp, has been ordered to pay nearly $1 billion after a New Mexico judge found the company put children and teens at risk. Meta will pay $567 million for harm prevention and awareness, on top of $375 million in civil penalties. Taylor Farms is recalling prepared foods containing jalapenos over possible salmonella contamination. The products, including pico de gallo, guacamole, and dips, were sold at retailers including Walmart, Target, and Kroger in 26 states. You should check products dated through August 16th. North Carolina ranking now among the 10 worst states for on-time U.S. Postal Service performance. According to a new Inspector General report, North Carolina scored 78.2, ranking 44th nationwide and nearly 9 points below the post office's target. South Carolina scored 83.4. Virginia ranked last at 74.9. More than $214,000 worth of counterfeit Nido toys and designer knockoffs were seized at Haywood Mall in Greenville recently. The July 27th operation involved Greenville Police and Homeland Security investigations. Officials say fake toys can pose safety risks because they may contain unknown materials, and that investigation does continue. I'm Scott Watson. His radio news and weather courtesy of Big Air Trampoline.
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4: 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Hey, I'm Ethan with Afternoons on His Radio. 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
5: Sunny, hot, and humid today. A high this afternoon will be into the mid-90s. A heat index over 100 degrees. Mainly clear sky, mid-70s tonight. And another sunny and hot one on Wednesday with a high near 95. Mid to upper 90s on Thursday. And blazing hot temperatures for Friday with a high in the upper 90s to near 100. Slight chance of showers to storm Saturday. I'm meteorologist Sally Russell with more lifting and encouraging music next on His Radio 89.3.
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0: They just keep growing and going.
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0: His radio mornings with Liz and Brian. And Brian has something. You ran across something.
1: Yeah, probably about 5 years ago, Shelly Giglio, that's Louis Giglio's wife, Passion Church down in Atlanta, shared this. And so she shared it again. She said, I may start sharing it maybe even every month. About finishing, it says, not everyone who starts with you will finish beside you. That totally disabled me for a while. See, I'm a finisher and I love my people and I love everyone doing it together. You'll know you're growing when you keep going anyway. No one stopping, moving on, deciding they don't believe in or don't want to sacrifice to do it, or even people who can't do like you cannot stop you from obeying and trusting God anyway. So stay with God, friends. Stay the course. It won't be easy, but it will be worth it.

0: So is it must-watch TV for you?
1: No.
0: No, it's his Radio Mornings with Liz and Brian. Why not? I mean, it's baking. It's the Great British or Great American Baking Show, Celebrity Edition, with some of your favorite, like, Hollywood.
1: You know, I thought it would be. I thought it was going to be, okay, bingeable or something to look forward to.
0: Mm-hmm.
1: And I gave it, honestly, about a half an episode.
0: Oh, really?
1: And I was bored to tears.
0: Wow.
1: And I think the thing is, I don't necessarily want to see celebrities baking.
0: Okay.
1: I want to see real people. And I really like the Great British Baking Show better. Same people, same premise. But one is with Americans, obviously. One is with Britons.
0: Okay.
1: I like when they talk like this. And you can't half understand. You got to have closed captioning.
0: Oh.
1: So I like that. But I also, like, David Schwimmer was on one of these celebrity episodes.
0: Yes, uh-huh.
1: I didn't want him to be David Schwimmer. I wanted him to be Ross.
0: He had to pivot and be himself.
1: Right, pivot!
0: I mean, so there you go. Yeah. And that's the thing about it. It's a celebrity edition. And I think the thing for me that wouldn't appeal to me anyway, I don't know these people.
1: True. The ones that are on this season, I'm like, I know one of the four.
0: I know Paul Hollywood. That's all
1: that's
0: I know.
1: That's it.
2: Sunny, hot, and humid today. A high this afternoon will be into the mid-90s. A heat index over 100 degrees. Mainly clear sky, mid-70s tonight. And another sunny and hot one on Wednesday with a high near 95. Mid to upper 90s on Thursday. And blazing hot temperatures for Friday with a high in the upper 90s to near 100. Slight chance of showers to storm Saturday. I'm meteorologist Sally Russell with more uplifting and encouraging music next on his radio 89.3.
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0: amazing is it that there are people, our prayer line volunteers, that say, I want to give some of my time to pray with you. It's His Radio Mornings with Liz and Brian. That's exactly what someone is doing right now. Prayer line volunteer that says, yeah, call. Call or text our prayer line. Here's that number should you need it right now. 866-987-PRAY. 866-987-7729.
1: In Philippians 4, it reminds us that my God will meet all your needs according to the riches of His glory in Christ Jesus. And a friend is asking prayer today. They're having issues at their apartment that the appliance will get fixed at no cost or low cost. So, Father, in your name, in the name of Jesus, we just lift up this need to you. You know what's happening. You know they need to get everything taken care of. And God, they're just praying that it's taken care of at either low cost or God, even no cost at all. So God, meet this need, supply this need right now. Help out this friend, help out their family, the apartment they're living in. They need this fixed as soon as possible and at a low cost or no cost, God. So that is our prayer. We're lifting it up to you. We're agreeing together, God, that you would supply this need. Thank you, God, for listening and caring and hearing our prayers and our needs. We love you. It's in Jesus' name we pray. Amen.

0: There's a big emphasis on AI.
1: But here, the focus is always on the great I am.
0: His radio's goal is to share

0: There are many, many advantages to being homeschooled. We got some information about how you can head to Dollywood. It's his radio mornings with Liz and Brian.
1: Yeah, I think it's so cool that Dollywood is saying, hey, we have an opportunity here to be able to maybe help homeschool teach.
0: Okay.
1: And so what they're doing, they are doing science in the park.
0: Oh, wow.
1: They also have studying the law of physics using roller coasters and things like that. You can learn about birds.
0: Okay.
1: Obviously, she's got the Eagle Sanctuary and cheaper tickets, too. So there is a cost to this, of course, if you're going to go to Dollywood. But if you're homeschool, you can save some money and learn a little something, too.
2: Sunny, hot, and humid today. A high this afternoon will be into the mid-90s. A heat index over 100 degrees. Mainly clear sky, mid-70s tonight. And another sunny and hot one on Wednesday with a high near 95. Mid to upper 90s on Thursday. And blazing hot temperatures for Friday with a high in the upper 90s to near 100. Slight chance of showers and storms Saturday. I'm meteorologist Sally Russell with more uplifting and encouraging music next on his radio 89.3.
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1: Let There Be Moms annual fundraiser, Dine Out for Mom, is coming up. Hey, it's Liz, His Radio Mornings with Liz and Brian. His Radio 89.3. It's called Dine Out for Mom, Thursday, October 22nd. If your restaurant wants to be involved, get in touch with Let There Be Moms.

0: Okay, do you even know what my name is? It says Radio Mornings with Liz and...
1: Brian.
0: Okay, there you go. Okay, so I saw this story about some kind of cognitive mental decline could happen if you drink the Diet Coke. And I know you've been pounding down the Diet Cokes more lately than I think I've seen you in the past.
1: You know, because I go kind of back and forth between the things that I drink, but I have liked Diet Coke since probably it was invented. But here is the deal. What they're saying is it's those no and low calorie sweeteners.
0: Yes.
1: That are added into. Now, Coke Zero doesn't have that. I don't know what they use in the Coke Zero, so I don't know if that's...
0: Heavenly manna.
1: Maybe not in this study, but they said the Diet Coke, after prolonged regular use, and it's not just Diet Coke.
0: Okay, no, it's not. It's
1: anything.
0: Any kind of diet soda with the sweeteners, the artificial sweeteners. And
1: well, even if you just use, let's say you're using those...
0: Like in a tea or like...
1: Exactly.
0: The sweetener. Okay, but it didn't... This thing I was watching, I was looking at, it didn't tell you like how many a day if you're drinking.
1: Right.
0: What is the prolonged use? So,
1: yeah.
0: I mean, is it one a day? Is it two a day? Is it the 19 a day that Liz drinks? I don't know. So anyway, I don't know. Is it going to stop you from drinking the Diet Coke?
1: Probably not, but I may not remember a lot.

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1: But there's no guarantee you'll know what's around the next curve during your family road trip.
0: Thankfully, on the road and in your life, God is already there. And nothing is a surprise to him.
1: This is His Radio.

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2: radio. I'm Scott Watson. Meta, the parent company of Facebook, Instagram, and WhatsApp, has been ordered to pay nearly $1 billion after a New Mexico judge found the company put children and teens at risk. Meta will pay $567 million for harm prevention and awareness, on top of $375 million in civil penalties. A powerful 7.4 magnitude earthquake struck western Colombia Monday, prompting people to evacuate homes and buildings. Officials reported injuries and significant building damage, shaking felt in Bogota along Colombia's coast and felt all the way into Ecuador. No structural damage was reported in Bogota. Ben Jones, best known as Cooter on the Dukes of Hazzard and a former Georgia congressman, passed away over the weekend at the age of 84. His wife says Jones suffered a massive heart attack Sunday in his Virginia home. Jones starred on the TV series from the late 70s through 1985 and later served two terms in Congress. A suspected DUI crash involving a car and an 18-wheeler caused that big fuel spill Monday morning in Easley that a lot of people are still talking about. Police say the crash happened around 2:40 at Highway 123 in the QT. The car's driver was arrested. Fuel spilled onto the roadway and environmental crews responded. Police say parts of the intersection may need to be replaced. I'm Scott Watson. His radio news and weather courtesy of Big Air Trampoline.
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6: Sunny, hot, and humid today. A high this afternoon will be into the mid-90s, a heat index over 100 degrees. Mainly clear sky, mid-70s tonight, and another sunny and hot one on Wednesday with a high near 95. Mid to upper 90s on Thursday, and blazing hot temperatures for Friday with a high in the upper 90s to near 100. Slight chance of showers to storm Saturday. I'm meteorologist Sally Russell with more lifting and encouraging music next on His Radio 89.3.
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0: Well, there's a good chance of showers tomorrow night, but not maybe the kind you're thinking. His Radio Mornings with Liz and Brian.
1: You may need an umbrella because you may have tears. This is a perfect way to pop the question.
0: Okay, the Perseids, is that how you say
1: Perseids,
0: it?
1: Perseids, I'm not real sure.
0: It's a meteor shower.
1: It is a meteor shower. And honestly, one of the best. My husband proposed almost 27 years ago to this meteor shower that he didn't even know was happening.
0: Oh, I was going to say, had he planned it around the meteor shower?
1: He had no idea.
0: Wow.
1: He didn't, but we had gone out, you know, by a lake and had that whole thing planned and then realized it was a meteor shower. It's happening again tomorrow night.
0: Mm.
1: You can see 50 to 100, if it's clear, if you're far enough away from like city lights and that kind of thing, 50 to 100 meteors per hour.
0: Okay.
1: And so when he proposed, I mean, God was ready. God was like, I'm going to ordain this thing. We could see bits of the Milky Way.
0: Oh.
1: It was crazy town and so many meteors. So it starts tomorrow night at 10, 11 o'clock. You might see a meteor here and there, but like overnight up until pre-dawn.
0: Okay.
1: Get ready.

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0: The King of Heaven wants me. So this world has lost its grip on me.
1: Ah, lots of moms and dads kind of sad right now, preparing for the kids to head off to college. It's His Radio Mornings with Liz and Brian.
2: Yeah, I know that our own Joe Pollock, he has orientation with his baby girl, his freshman college student. So I think this may hit. Okay, I'll just read this. Attention freshmen who are moving in. A little request. When your mom wants to unpack all of your clothes and make your bed, let her. When your dad wants to introduce himself to all the people on your floor, let him. When they want to take pictures of every move you make, let them. If they embarrass you or act crazy, let them. As you start the new chapter of your life, they are also starting a new chapter of theirs. And believe it or not, it's probably more difficult for them than it even is for you. So let them treat you like their baby one last time.
3: Sunny, hot, and humid today. A high this afternoon will be into the mid-90s. A heat index over 100 degrees. Mainly clear sky, mid-70s tonight. And another sunny and hot one on Wednesday with a high near 95. Mid to upper 90s on Thursday. And blazing hot temperatures for Friday with a high in the upper 90s to near 100. Slight chance of showers and storms Saturday. I'm meteorologist Sally Russell with more uplifting and encouraging music next on His Radio 89.3.
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2: 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Hey, it's Liz. 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

0: Luxuries of marriage.
1: Oh, okay. This is going to be interesting. It's His Radio Mornings with Liz and Brian.
0: Yeah, I saw this reel the other day, and it had like this couple, and they were going through life together, and it was some of the luxuries that they really are grateful for in their marriage. And so I started thinking about my marriage to Joey. We've been married almost 27 years this year. And so I was thinking, I always can share my heart. Even if he doesn't agree with what I have to say, I can share it, and I know I can trust him with it. Oh. You know, like not making fun of it, mm-hmm. not running and telling somebody. Like, it's between us, and so I get to just share my heart, and he can do the same with me. But also, I have somebody to send reels to at all times of the day. And memes and funny stuff. And I know he's going to get it.
1: Okay.
0: And he knows I'm going to get it. So kind of the serious and the funny at the same time, but just having that person.

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1: with Liz and Brian.
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0: Tis Radio Mornings with Liz and Brian. And I love that we can celebrate singleness, but we can also celebrate marriage. And that's kind of what we're doing right now. Talking about luxuries of marriage. So, Brian, you just celebrated your anniversary.
1: Yeah, last week, 38 years. And so, I mean, some of the things, I mean, I love that we can like nickname people that are in our lives. And it's just like nicknames between us. And we see that person and we could just we know what the nickname is.
0: And you know what each other are thinking.
1: And we know what each other's thinking. A couple of things. I love that we can have deep conversations without saying nothing at all. And then also every evening, one of my favorite things is we're reading through the Bible together. So we sit down, we can read through the Bible. We're using the same Bible. We're in the same passages. So we get a chance to kind of talk about what we've read that day.
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2: Sunny, hot, and humid today. A high this afternoon will be into the mid-90s. A heat index over 100 degrees. Mainly clear sky, mid-70s tonight. And another sunny and hot one on Wednesday with a high near 95. Mid to upper 90s on Thursday. And blazing hot temperatures for Friday with a high in the upper 90s to near 100. Slight chance of showers to storm Saturday. I'm meteorologist Sally Russell with more lifting and encouraging music next on his radio 89.3.
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11: Hey, I'm Season, and I'm a joy bringer.
12: An explosion of joy.
11: She said yes. Our family is growing. I got the job.
12: When we get good news, we can't help but share it.
11: And it's right to do so. Good news is meant to be shared, and that joy is contagious. King David was so overwhelmed with joy that he just had to share it. Psalm 34, verse 1 in the Passion Translation says it like this. Lord, I'm bursting with joy over what you have done for me. David looked at his life and recognized the mighty and miraculous hand of God. He was overcome by the goodness of the Lord. The rest of that psalm describes his experiences of fear, desperation, and shame. But all of that was trumped by God's hand in his life. David was able to move past the pain and celebrate the goodness. God is at work in your life. He is doing great things, and that good news needs to be shared and celebrated. I'm Season, and I'm a joy bringer.

0: Okay, I'm going to ask Brian, and you think about this in your own life as well. What's your favorite animal? It's his Radio Mornings with Liz and Brian.
1: Oh, you would ask me that. You know I have no pets.
0: No, but it's you not still. That
1: I,
0: yeah.
1: Okay, I love elephants.
0: I did not know this.
1: Really?
0: I had no idea.
1: I love elephants. And also another one I love and I would love to see in the wild sometime in my lifetime, bison.
0: Yeah. Mm-hmm. From the safety of a safe, tank.
1: Yeah, I ain't going to be nowhere where the dude got, you know, flying in the air. And I ain't going to be that close to the bison at all. How about you? I know you probably, it's going to be dogs.
0: It's so hard. Yes, a dog a dog for sure just because.
1: Puffin.
0: I have them, but I love Highland cows.
1: Porch dog.
0: Yes. I don't like real geese.
1: Okay.
0: Or ducks.
1: All right.
0: Like, I don't want to hang out with them because they can get super aggressive sometimes.
1: Okay. So, what about Joey? What is his favorite?
0: Dog.
1: So, my bride, it's donkeys.
0: Oh, okay.
1: She loves donkeys. So, they ask Brandon Lake, because his wife had just adopted another dog.
0: Yes.
1: And he said, I guess I'm going to have to change my favorite animal back to?
0: A dog. But it was?
1: It was the angler fish.
0: Like, what?
1: That is the ugliest, scariest looking fish in the world.
0: I know they don't come to the top of the ocean. I get it.
1: They got like a light on their head.
0: Yes, because that's how they kind of tease their prey.
1: Oh,
0: This is why I don't get in the ocean so much.
1: And it says, you know, his name means light, and they go,
0: Thinking,
1: what if we bring some anglerfishes to the next Brandon Lake concert, and instead of our cell phones lighting up, we can light up the anglerfish?
0: I'm going to let you do that.

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3: I'm Scott Watson. Meta, the parent company of Facebook, Instagram, and WhatsApp, has been ordered to pay nearly $1 billion after a New Mexico judge found the company put children and teens at risk. Meta will pay $567 million for harm prevention and awareness, on top of $375 million in civil penalties. Taylor Farms is recalling prepared foods containing jalapenos over possible salmonella contamination. The products, including pico de gallo, guacamole, and dips, were sold at retailers including Walmart, Target, and Kroger in 26 states. You should check products dated through August 16th. North Carolina ranking now among the 10 worst states for on-time U.S. Postal Service performance. According to a new Inspector General report, North Carolina scored 78.2, ranking 44th nationwide and nearly 9 points below the post office's target. South Carolina scored 83.4. Virginia ranked last at 74.9. A suspected DUI crash involving a car and an 18-wheeler caused that big fuel spill Monday morning in Easley that a lot of people are still talking about. Police say the crash happened around 2:40 at Highway 123 in the QT. The car's driver was arrested. Fuel spilled onto the roadway and environmental crews responded. Police say parts of the intersection may need to be replaced. I'm Scott Watson. His radio news and weather courtesy of Big Air Trampoline.
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8: Sunny, hot, and humid today. A high this afternoon will be into the mid-90s. A heat index over 100 degrees. Mainly clear sky, mid-70s tonight. And another sunny and hot one on Wednesday with a high near 95. Mid to upper 90s on Thursday. And blazing hot temperatures for Friday with a high in the upper 90s to near 100. Slight chance of showers and storms Saturday. I'm meteorologist Sally Russell with more uplifting and encouraging music next on His Radio 89.3.
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0: 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His Radio.

0: Yes, we can say these sisters are always going to have a bond. It's His Radio Mornings with Liz and Brian.
1: So I've never heard of this Momo condition. I think it has a longer name for it. But they call it Momo. So they're twins. And what happened is they shared the same amniotic sac in utero. And they also shared a placenta.
0: Okay,
1: so they were hanging out together, right?
0: And that can be really dangerous.
1: Oh, my goodness. Like, the umbilical cord can wrap around the neck and just some other things that happen. So mom gives birth at 32 weeks. They did an emergency C-section or a planned. It may have been a planned.
0: Uh-huh.
1: And when the babies were born?
0: Yeah, they were hugging each other.
1: How cool.
0: Oh, my gosh. And so you think about this bond they've had from before birth, and these sisters who are now home. They were 32 weeks when they were born, but they're now home. And what a story their parents are going to be able to share with them.
1: And mom said, you know, because she was asked, what do you want from your daughters? What do you want from these kids? She said, I want God in their lives. She said, I put all of my trust in God first and then the doctors.

0: Okay, I did it the other day. It wasn't too embarrassing because nobody but my son saw me.
1: Oh, okay, his radio mornings with Liz and Brian. I'm afraid to ask, but what did you do?
0: Okay, we are out shopping this past week.
1: Okay.
0: And, you know, we're just talking on the way back to his car. We're riding in his car. And I'm talking. And I don't notice that I am going to a car. I open the door. I go to sit in. Ain't his car. Thank goodness nobody was in there. Thank goodness there was no alarm on it.
1: Yes.
0: He was so... He's so used to junk like this from me.
1: Mm-hmm.
0: He goes, not my car.
1: Not your car.
0: So, of course, I was like, oh, I'm sorry. Nobody saw it. Well, it's probably on a camera somewhere.
1: Yeah, it probably is. And just a note, if your Liz is near where you're at, make sure you lock your car.
0: Yeah.
2: Sunny, hot, and humid today. A high this afternoon will be into the mid-90s. A heat index over 100 degrees. Mainly clear sky, mid-70s tonight. And another sunny and hot one on Wednesday with a high near 95. Mid to upper 90s on Thursday. And blazing hot temperatures for Friday with a high in the upper 90s to near 100. Slight chance of showers and storms Saturday. I'm meteorologist Sally Russell with more lifting and encouraging music next on his radio 89.3.
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0: His radio.

0: Well, he's an officer with the Nashville Police, Officer Mike, and he got a call. There was a guy on a bridge. It's his radio mornings with Liz and Brian.
1: Yeah, and the guy that was on the bridge, he was having maybe one of the worst times of his life, just in that season, and he found there was no hope. And he was making a choice that he could not reverse until Officer Mike stepped in.
0: And he went in calmly because of his training, and he just said, hey, I just want to talk to you for a minute. And he kept a really calm voice. But there's something finally Officer Mike did to kind of change things when he says, can I shake your hand? And the guy said, okay, and kind of backed away from the bridge, shook his hand, and the handshake led to
1: a hug. Mm. And Officer Mike has a lot of experience with this. He has served in the military, and he served with guys who were kind of struggling with this same thing. And at the end of it, when Officer Mike and the gentleman, you know, were shaking hands, kind of hugging, Officer Mike said, I love you. Mm. And maybe the guy hadn't heard that ever.
0: Yeah.
1: In a while, he needed to hear it in that moment.
0: Yeah, and he said, God had me right where he needed me, the right place at the right time.

0: Man, oh man, science with a roller coaster? Get out of here. His Radio Mornings with Liz and Brian.
1: Why didn't they have this when we were kids?
0: I know.
1: Nope, if you are homeschooling, there's actually a couple places that you can go and get hands-on, like, experience, I guess, like in science and different things. Dollywood is one of those places. If you want to study birds, specifically eagles, obviously, they have the sanctuary, and so they're having homeschool days until September 13th, and that's one of the things you can do.
0: Yeah, you can check out all the things. There's the science and stuff with the roller coasters that you could check out as well. Why didn't they have this? I would have done extra homework when I was a kid if it involved roller coasters. How about you?
1: Nah.
0: No? Okay, tilt-a-whirls? Anything?
1: Yes. Well, the funnel cakes.
0: Oh, well, okay. You know what that is. That's Dolly's baking class.
2: Sunny, hot, and humid today. A high this afternoon will be into the mid-90s. A heat index over 100 degrees. Mainly clear sky, mid-70s tonight. And another sunny and hot one on Wednesday with a high near 95. Mid to upper 90s on Thursday. And blazing hot temperatures for Friday with a high in the upper 90s to near 100. Slight chance of showers or storms Saturday. I'm meteorologist Sally Russell with more uplifting and encouraging music next on His Radio 89.3. 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
1: Let There Be Mom's annual fundraiser, Dine Out for Mom, is coming up. Hey, it's Liz, His Radio Mornings with Liz and Brian. His Radio 89.3. It's called Dine Out for Mom, Thursday, October 22nd. If your restaurant wants to be involved, get in touch with Let There Be.

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1: There's nothing else out there quite like it.
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0: It's His Radio Mornings with Liz and what is my name?
1: Brian.
0: Okay, just checking because, well, they're saying there's cognitive mental declines if you drink Diet Cokes, and you drink Diet Cokes all the time.
1: I do. And it's not just Diet Coke. It's anything that has those low-calorie, no-calorie sweeteners in them. And they're saying, like, if you do that on the regular, and I'm just going to be really transparent with this, I use it for almost everything I have because I can't handle sugar.
0: Yes.
1: Makes me really sick. And so I have to use, if I want it sweetened up at all, in my coffee, in the Diet Coke, in, you know, whatever. I even put it in, you've seen me, in a yogurt.
0: I know. I've seen it put in your yogurt.
1: Yeah, in a Greek yogurt.
0: So the thing about it is maybe you want to just look at cutting back some
1: on it. Off, yeah.
0: Because they really didn't say, you're like, okay, you shouldn't be drinking more than this many Diet Cokes or this many servings of the artificial sweeteners throughout the day. So you okay, right?
1: I am okay. In fact, I'm drinking a water right now.
0: Oh, well, it's a fake water with some kind of sweetener in it because it's called Propel.

0: let the small blessings of each day go unnoticed?
1: Each day has countless reasons to be thankful.
0: Uplifting and encouraging. 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

is Radio. I'm Ninja. Good morning. Happy Tuesday. Today is a great day to have a great day. You are breathing, which means God is not finished with you yet. And so he's got plans for you, my dear friend. Yes, even today. We have today's good news report coming up in the next 8 to 10 minutes. You don't want to miss that one.

0: From the relaxed routine to abject chaos. Well, how do you describe back to school?
1: Not like that.
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0: Welcome into Ninja's Newsroom, where we only ever talk about good news. This is today's good news. You can get pumpkin spice at Krispy Kreme starting today. Pumpkin spice glazed donuts along with Biscoff cookie butter donut and two additional flavors to their fall lineup, maple cheesecake and cafe mocha. Toronto's zoo celebrates the birth of endangered pygmy hippo yesterday, with only 2,000 to 3,000 pygmies believed to be left in the wild. Every successful healthy birth is celebrated with great excitement. No name yet has been announced yet for this calf. And a 12-week study at the University of Toronto demonstrates that 3 daily servings of full-fat dairy can be incorporated into a person's diet without negatively affecting their body weight or composition, which means cheese. Cheese is good. Eat more cheese. Within good reason, of course. Now that's some good news.
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0: Don't come at me. I know it's just August, but you can go ahead and get your tickets now for King & Country's Little Drummer Boy Christmas show that is coming to Greenville at Vaughn's Couture.

If you need prayer today, please don't hesitate to reach out to our prayer line. The number is 866-987-7729. That's 866-987-PRAY. Today, praying over a prayer request that came in yesterday. Robin has been dealing with a serious skin condition. It keeps her from normal day-to-day activities, normal day-to-day appointments. It even kept her from going to church on Sunday. And so praying for her as she navigates this and tries to figure out how to get the healing that she desperately needs. Father, be with Robin and the doctors and their family. Bring them comfort and wisdom to know which steps to take so that Robin can get the care that she deserves and the healing. Please reach into her heart. Comfort her to know that you love her no matter what. Even though she's dealing with this, and I'm sure the frustration hits so hard when you just want to be able to go to church on Sunday, but something like this is keeping you from going. Just comfort her to know that you have her in this entire process and that you bring true healing and peace. Thank you for never giving up on us in any and every circumstance. In Jesus' name, amen.

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I need a peace that only heaven knows.

0: am so fascinated by 3D printers, says Radio. I'm Ninja. It is all the rage these days, and it's trendy, and it is the hobby to have, 3D printing. It comes in handy a lot of times, for sure. This kid, 13 years old, loves 3D printing so much, and he says his two favorite things, 3D printing and helping people in need. He's 13 years old. What he did, he heard that there was a family in need of a pediatric wheelchair for their 21-month-old daughter. And he had the idea. He researched it. He looked at YouTube. He found the plans. And he 3D printed her a wheelchair that she could use and this family could have. Didn't charge them a thing. He just said he's just doing it to give back because his two favorite things are 3D printing and helping people in need.
1: Sunny, hot, and humid today. A high this afternoon will be into the mid-90s. A heat index over 100 degrees. Mainly clear sky, mid-70s tonight. And another sunny and hot one on Wednesday with a high near 95. Mid to upper 90s on Thursday. And blazing hot temperatures for Friday with a high in the upper 90s to near 100. Slight chance of showers to storm Saturday. I'm meteorologist Sally Russell with more lifting and encouraging music next on his radio 89.3. 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

0: Let me tell you, don't come between a toddler and his snacks. This is radio. I'm Ninja. And tell me why your toddler loves bananas. My toddler's crazy about bananas. If he were not a human baby, he'd be a monkey baby because of how much he loves bananas. It's really funny. He would eat 5 a day or more if I would let him, but then he would probably go to the bathroom too much or not enough if he ate that many bananas. And so that was something I was not prepared for as an adult, to be one of those people in those silly math word problems who's going to the store and buying 30 to 40 bananas at a time.
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0: 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All

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0: if you have a friend in postpartum right now, why don't you reach out to them? This is Radio. I'm Ninja. I think there is a misconception that, you know, you want to protect the newborn stage. You don't want to overstep. You don't want to bother them. When in reality, they're just wishing, begging. If somebody would just reach out for help or come visit, then I could feel a little bit more normal again. The postpartum stage is not talked about enough. It's kind of like taboo. And that's for new moms and new dads. Second time moms, second time dads. A lot going on in the news right now, this trial going on, and I just can't stop thinking about it. And so if there is a new mom, a new dad, someone who just had a baby recently, if you haven't yet, maybe reach out to them. Say, hey, when can I come over and help? Don't say, hey, just let me know when you want me to come over, because then they don't want to bother you. Say, I would love to come over and help. Which of these days would work better for you? Let's be the village, show each other the village, show each other Christ, be the church, and reach out to those who maybe you haven't heard from in a while. This is Radio.
1: Sunny, hot, and humid today. A high this afternoon will be into the mid-90s, a heat index over 100 degrees, mainly clear sky mid-70s tonight, and another sunny and hot one on Wednesday with a high near 95. Mid to upper 90s on Thursday, and blazing hot temperatures for Friday with a high in the upper 90s to near 100. Slight chance of showers and storms Saturday. I'm meteorologist Sally Russell with more lifting and encouraging music next on his radio 89.3.
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1: Yes, we do be having a lot of fun on the social media. 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I'm Ninja. 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Yes, we are silly. We bring the laughs and have fun, but also bring the inspiration, the reminder of Jesus. We post a Bible verse every single morning to remind you of truth. 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

So much is going on with back to school. It's radio. I'm Ninja. A lot of kids went back last week. A lot of them this week is back to school, wherever you are in that schedule change. There's still so much going on in the community. You can still make those memories and fun times over the weekend and during the week with your kiddos. 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

0: good.
1: He took a negative review, turned it around, his radio. I ninja, kind of like turning lemons out of lemonade. No, wait, lemonade out of lemons. I said that backwards. Apologies. So this chef at a nursing home kept getting these awful complaints about his menu. And instead of being sour about it, he went to the residents and said, hey, I would love some of your favorite recipes to incorporate in my menu. He started getting some of their favorite recipes, of course, but sometimes their grandma's favorite recipes. He was getting some from like the 30s and the 20s. And he's incorporated this into his menu, and they are so happy. They feel the nostalgia. They get to experience food they love, and he feels touched because he feels like he's part of their story a little bit more. And just so sweet. I would love just to take a little snapshot of some of those recipes because you know they gotta be good.
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1: Don't come at me. 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

The old you? That's yesterday's news. This is radio. I'm Ninja. Love our verse of the day, 2 Corinthians 5:17, which says, "Therefore, if anyone is in Christ, he is a new creation. The old has passed away. Behold, the new has come." Whatever it is, your past self, whatever you dealt with, that sin does not hold you captive anymore. It doesn't mean it's not going to tempt you. But it doesn't mean that you have to choose it. You are not held by that. You're not held captive. We have the opportunity now as Christians, as new creations, to choose the Spirit or to choose the flesh, to choose Christ or choose the enemy. We have that option as a new creation. And so don't think you are stuck in the past of your old self. No, because of Christ, you are brand new and you can fully in that freedom today.

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0: Don't just go to church. Be the church. It's radio. I'm Ninja. Saw this post. Loved it so much. Said, be the church when the service is over. Because the world isn't changed by gatherings alone. It's changed by lives that carry Jesus beyond the walls. Don't just attend church. Reflect it. Live it. Be it. I'll never forget this one sermon I heard as a kid about ducks going to church. All these ducks waddled into the church service, and the pastor duck was talking all about how we can fly. It's amazing. It's so awesome. And the ducks were like, this is so great. Such an inspiring message. This is the best one we've had in a long time. And they waddled right back out of the church and back home. And the pastor duck's like, I literally just talked about how we can fly. So that has always stuck with me. Don't just go to church. Be the church.
1: Sunny, hot, and humid today. A high this afternoon will be into the mid-90s. A heat index over 100 degrees. Mainly clear sky, mid-70s tonight. And another sunny and hot one on Wednesday with a high near 95. Mid to upper 90s on Thursday. And blazing hot temperatures for Friday with a high in the upper 90s to near 100. Slight chance of showers and storms Saturday. I'm meteorologist Sally Russell with more lifting and encouraging music next on his radio 89.3.
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2: This is the moment.

Well, tomorrow's the big day. My youngest daughter, she heads back to school tomorrow. It's His Radio. I'm Joe. They only have a half day, so it's kind of an easy day for them, but they still have to get up and get moving in the morning, try to get out of the door with some sort of routine. I'll tell you what, I'm very much looking forward to that routine. While it was fun having them home for summer, it's also kind of fun to have them at school. Oh,

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1: 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And so they held hands, and they stared into each other's eyes for 30 seconds without saying a word. A couple of them laughed. Others, you could see that it was actually doing something for them. It's His Radio. I'm Joe. And then I heard a pastor say, if you want to have a new level of intimacy in your relationship, then you need to do one thing. Every day, look into each other's eyes for 6 seconds and don't say a word.
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1: 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I'm Joe on His Radio 89.3. Big Daddy Weave, along with Caleb and John and Carly Ann Taylor. They're coming Friday, October 2nd to First Baptist Church, North

The His Radio prayer line is available to you right now. If you need someone to pray with and for you, you can reach out by calling or even just texting 866-987-PRAY. Well, God, we are so thankful for who you are and what you've done. Today, we got a prayer request that simply says, pray for my family, we need Jesus. So God, you know our hearts, and sometimes the shortest, simplest prayers are the most powerful. So we lift this family up to you. Father, help them come to that place where they have nowhere else to turn but to you. Help them see that you are the way, the truth, and the life. Help them come to the place where they stop living for themselves and instead they turn their life to you and let you lead. God, we all need Jesus, so draw us closer to you today. In Jesus' name, amen.

0: Well, it's that time of the year, time when things really get busy. My wife, she is a teaching assistant at a local school, so she's been at school for the last week or so getting prepared for the kids to return. My youngest daughter, she is a high schooler, and they've had cheer practice every single day last week and this week. I'm Joe. 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
1: Lots of sunshine with a chance of isolated showers and storms today. A high this afternoon right around 95, a heat index right around the low 100s. Partly cloudy sky mid 70s tonight and sunny skies mid to upper 90s on Wednesday. Thursday, blue sky, lots of sunshine, a high into the upper 90s, close to 100 Friday. Then Saturday, isolated showers, a few storms, a high near 95. I'm meteorologist Sally Russell with more Uplifting and Encouraging Music next on Hughes Radio 89.3.
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0: 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I'm Joe. 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

0: Do you remember MySpace? You had your top friends, your favorite songs on your profile, and you spent way too much time picking the perfect background. Well, I saw that it might be making a comeback. It's His Radio. I'm Joe. Yeah, the idea is that social media has become so focused on endless scrolling and keeping you glued to your phones that people are craving something a little simpler. And so the founders of MySpace say MySpace was never built to hook you, just to connect you with others. Now, I don't know if MySpace is going to make this complete comeback, but I do think a little less scrolling and a little more connecting would be a nice thing.
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4: Within hours after calling down fire from heaven and killing the prophets of Baal, Elijah was exhausted, alone, in despair, and asked God to take his life. Bob Rehm, in his excellent book called Every Man a Pure Warrior, says when a man is stressed, exhausted, alone, bored, or buzzed, he is more vulnerable to an attack of the enemy. 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So men, always be on the alert for the devil's attacks, but especially when you are weary.
5: If you'd like to learn more, go to everymanawarrior.com. 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
0: You may not be thinking about Christmas, but this is too good to not think about. His Radio, 89.3. I'm Joe. For King and Country, they're bringing their little Drummer Boy Christmas tour to Bon Secours Wellness Arena, Thursday, November 19th. 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
1: 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Just don't stare too closely.

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I bought the lie that someday I would finally have enough.

0: Well, here's something that happened to me today. I'm just sitting here in the studio waiting for the song to end, and all of a sudden I look down. Something felt a little off. My wedding ring was gone. It's His Radio. I'm Joe. Now, thankfully, it's just one of those silicone rings, but I have no idea when it came off, and I definitely feel a little bare without it. Hopefully, I'll find it soon, but I guess I'm adding search for my wedding ring in today's to-do list.
1: Lots of sunshine with a chance of isolated showers and storms today. A high this afternoon right around 95, a heat index right around the low 100s. Partly cloudy sky mid-70s tonight and sunny skies mid to upper 90s on Wednesday. Thursday, blue sky, lots of sunshine, a high into the upper 90s, close to 100 Friday. Then Saturday, isolated showers, a few storms, a high near 95. I'm meteorologist Sally Russell with more uplifting and encouraging music next on His Radio 89.3.
2: 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I'm Johanna for His Radio. 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
0: 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One of my favorite worship leaders is coming to town. I'm Joe on His Radio 89.3. Josh Baldwin will be in Greenville First Assembly Friday, October 23rd. 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

It's another parking lot party at Bojangles and his radio mornings. Yeah, you can join Liz and Brian this Saturday from 11 to 1 p.m. at the Bojangles on Providence Farm Lane in Charlotte. They're going to have a whole lot of fun. 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
4: Try to imagine this situation. You're the lead detective on a really important case, and you're looking for clues to determine who, what, where, when, and why a crime has been committed. But the challenge is there's no evidence. Or is there? Today on Focus on the Family with Jim Daly, we'll do an investigation about the life, death, and resurrection of Jesus Christ, who appeared in human form on this planet more than 2,000 years ago. What's the evidence for him? What are his claims? We'll find out today. Thanks for joining us. I'm John Fuller.
3: John, I'm really excited to talk to our guest. I can remember I made that commitment to Christ at 15, and I wobbled along. Parents, be encouraged. That 15-year-old will continue to grow and develop. It was probably about 20 when I was in college, sitting in my business classes, learning about economics and advertising and marketing and all those things, and I just unplugged, and I thought, I have got to read the Bible all the way through. And I just remember the Lord putting that on my heart, just the appetite to say, let's read it. When you think about it, it's great to go to school, it's great to go to college, but if you haven't read the Bible, the Word, and decided for yourself, is Jesus real? Is he who he said he was? You kind of miss the most important class of your life. So I want to encourage you, if you're kind of on the fence and you don't know or you have doubts, maybe you made a commitment, it was a long time ago, dig in today, because I think our guest is going to deliver some great perspectives given his background.
4: Yeah, and J. Warner Wallace has been involved in law enforcement for more than 25 years. He's a homicide detective, always focused on the facts.
3: In fact, John, he described himself as an actively sarcastic skeptic about God, faith, and the Bible. I love that perspective. Again, somebody who had an honest approach to saying, prove it. And we're going to get to that today. Jim, it's great to have you here.
5: Well, thanks for having me. Yeah, being sarcastic and skeptical is really helpful as a homicide detective in general, right?
3: Now, what I was going to ask you, but how has the Lord dealt with your sarcasm?
5: So if you assume up front that everyone you're talking to is a liar, somebody will eventually go to jail. But if you assume everyone's telling you the truth, no one ever goes to jail. So I'm trying to balance what works and what's effective based on, and then also what God would call me to be.
3: You know this so is harder. Totally off topic, but given all your years in detective work, I mean, what are those things that you see about human behavior that kind of makes you scratch your head? Like, well, they really thought they'd get away with this?
5: Yeah, well, see, a lot of it is, we don't think really rationally when we think about doing things that are irrational,
3: right?
5: Like killing your spouse. So a lot of times you're driven by your emotions, and that's where we can kind of make some headway.
3: Yeah.
5: Right? Because sometimes we overthink it. We're thinking, well, look, if I was doing this, I might do these five things first, because we're thinking as though we're not in the middle of an emotional relationship that is driven by emotion. We're trying to think about it rationally and coolly, but it turns out most of the time. But here's what I do see. Pretty much everything that I see in human behavior is explained really well on the pages of the New Testament.
3: Oh, that's interesting.
5: So I love the fact that the Bible describes the world the way it really is. And I'll be sometimes working with defense attorneys who they're so convinced that there's no way that their defendant, I mean, they're truly convinced that the defendant could not do this, because for the last 30 years, I work cold cases. This guy has been a deacon in a church. He's been, he's a dentist. He's a fireman. Right. He's a city council person. He's just got a regular life.
3: Yeah.
5: And because they don't understand the enigma of man, the kind of fallen nature, designed in God's image, but deeply rebellious. They don't understand that dichotomy. They struggle with understanding how someone like this could do something like that.
3: Mm. Well, you know what's interesting too? So much of the culture right now is debating what's true, that there can't really be an absolute truth. Mm. But my goodness, where do you see that show up? In police work.
5: Oh, absolutely.
3: I mean, you either did it or you didn't do it, and that's absolute truth.
5: Well, and I always wonder, is this shift from objective claims about truth to subjective claims about truth, is this going to eventually affect us in the courtroom? And I've been watching
3: court cases. Wow, that's interesting. So you've seen that evolution happening.
5: Yeah, because we're selecting jurors. occurs. And I think our questions in the Vordaer process are going to, they'll always have kind of covered these issues.
3: Right.
5: But I think more and more to be able to make sure that the jurors we're selecting actually understand that some things are more than a matter of opinion. Even the claim that there is no objective truth is a claim about truth that's objective.
3: Right.
5: So it's self-refuting. So we have to at least help and only select the jurors that understand this, right? Because otherwise, how would you render a decision about something that happened in the past that your opinion can't change? It either happened or it didn't happen.
3: Right.
5: And that's why this is the approach I took when I first was looking
3: at
5: scripture.
3: Which is so good. Let's get some of the terminology down. Not all of us are familiar with police detective work. So, for example, you mentioned that you're a homicide detective, but you specialize in solving cold case, no body murders. Now, honestly, that's the first time I've heard that. Describe a no-body murder. So I think I get it.
5: Yeah, so a no-body murder, often these will go cold because they're first reported as a missing persons case. You know, so this is like where a husband or a business associate, usually though, it's a husband or a wife who kills their spouse and then somehow effectively destroys the body and then says, oh, we had an argument and they just vanished. And so you never find the body.
3: So you don't have a body, so maybe not even a murder weapon.
5: Well,
3: right?
5: Exactly. You don't know. And but sometimes they're clever enough to wait 3 days and they'll walk into, like in our station, they can walk into the front desk. So now you're not even calling a police officer to the location. You're walking into the front counter. You're filing a missing persons report. 2 days later, it's assigned to a detective. Now we're a week behind this thing.
3: Yeah.
5: And you've had a week to clean the house, to do whatever you wanted to do. Right. And it's basically a lot harder to solve. And if you never find the body, you have the bigger challenge of, number one, demonstrating to a jury that this is a murder and not a true missing.
3: Right.
5: And then number two, demonstrating that this is the guy who did the murder. So you have two, and a lot of DAs just don't want to touch these because they are difficult because there are two things you're trying to prove.
3: And the cold case is a case that it just hasn't been resolved. It could be years, 10 years, 20 years. Some we're hearing in the media now where 30, 40-year-old cases are being solved with DNA improvement.
5: Well, and so every crime has a statute of limitations except for murder. So if you do a robbery and a number of years go by, I can't go back and reinvestigate that because it closes by statute.
3: Huh.
5: But murders don't close. They stay open. And so my cases are like, we just did a case 2 years ago. It was 1972. I remember the case. My dad had the case. Mm-hmm. He was a homicide detective also. And I remember I was about 10 when this 10-year-old went missing.
3: Huh.
5: And it shook our community. And my dad was kind of paranoid about it, because, for his own kids. And so I remember the case. And we didn't solve it. I think I opened it in 2003. I think I found the DNA in 2006 or 7. We submitted it right away. It had no hit on the kind of predator database we have in California. And then luckily, Ancestry DNA started to emerge.
3: It's helping to solve some problems.
5: It's solving some. That's why I always thank people for searching for their family members with DNA, because it eventually means I can take some of your family members to jail.
3: Right. So, hopefully not, but who
5: knows?
3: Yes,
5: but it does help.
3: Describe person of interest. That's another term. I think I know what that means, but help us all better understand that legal term.
5: Yeah, so this is really something that I think emerged more after 9/11. You started to see a lot of it with the federal agencies looking at persons of interest in certain kinds of investigations. Almost always, this ends up being somebody who you suspect is your candidate for the crime, but you just don't want to necessarily put the word suspect on him yet. But it could also be a witness. Maybe you're looking for, we have no leads at all yet, but we did hear that there was somebody standing over here. That's a person of interest to us. We want to be able to interview that person. So it can sometimes be a witness, but it just means that it's somebody who is another domino that's important to tip over in a series of dominoes leading to an arrest.
3: Yeah. In that regard, you used a methodology that you're trained in as a detective, fuse and fallout.
5: Right.
3: So describe that and how you applied that to this pursuit of, is Jesus who he said he was?
5: Yeah. So this is kind of like timelining, optimal timeline, different things to see, is this guy, was he in town when this crime occurred? You're putting things in place in a timeline. But when we're in front of juries, this is where your weird background comes into play. So my dad was a detective, but I didn't think I would be a detective. I thought I would be an artist or an architect. And so I got my bachelor's degree in design and I got my master's degree in architecture at UCLA. And I was working in Santa Monica when I decided to leave that and work in my dad's profession. But when I got to doing jury trials, that kind of approach, that visual approach to making claims, kind of came back up. And so I know I needed to show timelines to jurors. So I just envision the missing on the day of the missing persons. If this is a murder, that's a bomb that exploded. He was angry. He did something he shouldn't do. But every bomb has a fuse that burns toward the explosion. And after the explosion, there's fallout everywhere, all over the blast radius. So what we do in front of a jury is we visualize this fuse. This is all the tension that's rising in the relationship.
3: Yeah,
5: this
3: over
5: is
3: days, him. Weeks, months.
5: Yeah, he's preparing to do something he shouldn't do. He's buying the stuff he's going to use to kill her or to dispose of her. You know, this is the stuff you do before a crime. Mm-hmm. And then the day happens, and then you've got all of this activity afterwards. This is the blast radius, the fallout, that kind of gives you away. Because, you know, people don't do that. You're destroying your wife's property like you think she's never coming back. Well, what if she's just run off? Why would you destroy her property unless you know she's not coming back?
3: Yep.
5: So you kind of do things that tip the hat. And so that's what we're doing here in front of a jury. It's fuse and fallout, fuse and fallout. So what I've envisioned here is if there was no New Testament, no evidence in a crime scene, if I don't trust anything the New Testament tells me about Jesus, is there enough evidence in the fuse and fallout of history to show me what happened in the first century, even if I had nothing from the crime scene, if I had nothing from the New Testament? Now, of course, I think that all the information about Jesus has to come from the New Testament, but I'm just taking an approach that should reflect what's in the New Testament if Jesus is who he said he was.
3: Now, let me ask this question, because some are probably thinking it. Why did you even come up with this idea? I mean, what was happening? They said, I wonder if I apply my detective skills to something that happened 2,000 years ago, if it would work. I mean, what was the motivation?
5: Well, we got into this church. You know, my wife thought, well, we've got kids now, and they're, you know, like 6 and 8, or it's 5 and 7. Should we raise them in the church? And I thought, no. I mean, I wasn't raised in the church.
3: And I turned out pretty well.
5: Yeah, it's, of course. We always think that, right? Oh, yeah, you know what I was going to say. I'm going to say that for sure. But so I thought, I don't really have a desire to, but I love my wife, and if you want to raise the kids in the church, and she was kind of a cultural Catholic growing up. We didn't own a Bible, and she never read a Bible and never read a New Testament. We didn't understand what the gospel was. That wasn't part of our life. You never really heard it said that way. But we go to this church. She nagged me about it for about 3 years.
3: Good for her.
5: Good for her. Yeah. Actually, Susie is the reason God has used Susie in my life in ways I can't even explain. So without her, I would be nowhere. But so she convinced me to go. And so I sat in church, and the pastor said that Jesus was this. He said a lot of things, but the thing that stuck with me, because I wasn't really interested in any of the other things.
3: Right.
5: But he said that Jesus was the smartest man who ever lived. And so I thought, well, what's so smart about him? So I did buy a Bible. I bought a pew Bible. And I just wanted to read what Jesus had to say, expecting it to be more like Proverbs,
3: right?
5: Just like wisdom statements,
3: yeah.
5: Not so much a narrative about from people who want me to believe that this sequence of events occurred in this order,
3: right?
5: Occurred in this location at some point in history. Well, what is this? This is like supplemental reports in a cold case. I mean, I don't have access in cold cases. I don't have access to the witnesses anymore. They're dead,
3: right?
5: I don't often have access to the report writers because those detectives are passed away.
3: Yeah.
5: I mean, I got a case from 1972. Everyone was dead before I got there. When we actually solved that case, our suspect had been dead for 15 years.
3: Wow. Mm.
5: So this is an old case. So the question then becomes, well, how do you manage these cases? How do you investigate these old cases?
3: Well, so apply that, you know, the fuse and fallout, for example, apply that, what you learned in detective work, to Jesus. How did you apply that?
5: Well, so I thought, okay, I'm going to do both an inside out and an outside in approach. And so I did an inside out approach. You know, how do we know that the Gospels are telling us something reliable? And I've written about that in a book called Cold Case Christianity. That really is just applying the template for reliable eyewitnesses that we offer to jurors and applying that to the Gospel authors. And that showed me a lot. But I also thought, well, look, if Jesus is who you all think he is, are you really telling me that the only people who noticed this are four writers in the first century? I mean, wouldn't you expect that if he's the rock you think he is, when you throw him into the pond, there'd be some ripples, wouldn't there?
3: Right.
5: I mean, it should be able to see this in the fallout of history.
3: Okay.
5: But having never been taught that, really, I didn't know what the impact of Jesus was in history. I think this is true for a lot of young people. As a matter of fact, I think it's really important right now for us to teach our young people how important Jesus. I think there's two questions that every young person asks now. So for every one what claim we make, we have to offer the two whys. So I always say you have to give two whys for every what to Gen Z. And the first why is, okay, so you're making this claim about Jesus. Well, why do you think that's true? On the basis of what evidence do you, because you know, everybody else is going to say that their claim is grounded in science, it's grounded in evidence, and you Christians have your wishful thinking. Not good for you, but that's not good for me. So I want to know, why is this true? And the second why is, why should I care? Even if it is true, why should I care?
3: Yeah.
5: So I think what I really wanted to know is, does this matter? Even if this is true, does this matter?
3: I'm ready to answer that question. Right. I'm telling you
5: okay.
3: what.
5: Okay.
3: That's the question. Why does it matter?
5: Oh, yeah.
3: Woo, that's a big one.
5: Well, I think right now, I think the Gen Z, for a matter of fact, are less concerned about what Jeff Myers of Summit Ministries here in Colorado Springs, Manitou Springs, you know, we had been talking about this. I think that young people are more concerned about the God, not the godness of God, does God exist, but the goodness of God. Mm-hmm. Does this book, this Iron Age book you folks always, is the source of all misogyny, racism, homophobia, transphobia, you name every phobia you can think of, is this still good? Does this matter anymore? Does anything good emerge from this? Does anything beautiful emerge from this? Well, those are the kinds of questions I had too. And so this is what the outside in will tell you. Because if the outcome, if the impact of Jesus is evil, then why would you want to examine it? You can make claims about, say, for example, Nazism. Do I care? If it's ugly to begin with, why would I? Stop making your case. I don't care. It doesn't matter to me. Right. But if this is something that's a source of all beauty, well, then it might matter.
3: Well, and one of the key things there is be cautious of what people label.
5: That's right.
3: You know, it doesn't mean it's Christianity because somebody says it is.
5: That's right.
3: It's what's true. Hmm.
6: 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Our guest today is J. Warner Wallace. And boy, this is some really fascinating stuff. Yep. 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It's called Person of Interest, Why Jesus Still Matters in a World That Rejects the Bible. And we've got details about getting a copy of that book at our website. 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
3: And Jim, you point out how several significant developments in ancient history allowed for the incredible dissemination of the gospel and the exponential growth of Christianity. Start with the developments of language and writing, why that is so important at that moment.
5: Yeah, so a lot of the times when I'm investigating a fuse, I'm answering my own skeptical questions because I'm anticipating that the jury is probably going to have similarly skeptical questions.
3: Uh-huh.
5: So when I'm examining the fuse and history that leads up to the appearance of Jesus in the first century, I'm examining really my own skepticism. So I had a skepticism about a number of things, but one of them was just this question, if Jesus really is God, why wouldn't he just come now when we've got social media and iPhones and we can, you know, so why, wouldn't it be a better time to come now? Like, why does he come when he comes? But it turns out that the cultural shifts and the progress of culture and technology actually does benefit the first century in terms of disseminating information historically. So for example, you know, if you can't express and articulate the detail of the Jesus story, because you don't have the letters in place yet, you don't have an alphabet in place yet. If you're just using hieroglyphics to, for example, describe the Sermon on the Mount, well, good luck with that.
3: Right.
5: It's not going to be easy to do. But once you have an alphabet that's widely distributed across the entire region, like the Etruscan alphabet, which is adopted by Rome, and then as Rome conquers the entire known world, it exports the Etruscan alphabet. And you have, you know, Koine Greek, which is being used by the Romans. You have papyrus, which is much easier to transport than, so for example, clay tablets or stone. So these things emerge in time until by the time Rome is in power and has organized and the roads are in place. There's a 200-year period of peace called the Pax Romana that occurs and allows for the Roman Empire to spend money on things it used to spend on war. It now began to spend on infrastructure like roads.
3: Yeah, so 47,000 miles.
5: Exactly.
3: That caught my attention.
5: And
3: I had no idea.
5: And it's connecting all of these other empires. Like the Persians also had great roads. But now the Roman Empire makes sure that all roads lead to Rome. That's not actually is one of the goals of the Roman Empire. And they even connected the Silk Road from China. So now you got access by way of, as a matter of fact, if you read John's book of Revelation, there are a couple of churches that John is talking about in the first chapter that Paul planted by using roads that were not even available to Paul 100 years earlier because they were constructed by the Romans and allowed Paul into places where he could plant churches. So it turns out it's not just that Jesus appears, it's that the infrastructure is in place and the technology, the alphabet, the language is in place so that you can actually transmit the message of Jesus.
3: To spread the gospel.
5: Yes, and this is
3: That's
5: what I would say. And so the question becomes then, wouldn't it be better to come now? Well, here's what I discovered. What I discovered is that let's say we do this interview and it's viewed by 1 million people. Well, they're not going to download it physically into 1 million computers. They're going to view it online. And let's say that they saw a miracle occur in this video for some reason. Well, I think we are the most distrusting even claims about the news. We are so divided as a nation, so divided as a world, that we're going to say, well, who's saying that first? Well, I don't trust that person. So I don't trust that information. So we are very distrusting. And then when we see something that looks miraculous, well, I've watched the Marvel superhero movies too.
3: Right.
5: Everything looks miraculous. Do you trust anything anymore, you see? But more importantly, you're not downloading the video. Now, why that matters is that if you downloaded it to a million different geographic locations, it would be much harder to eradicate the information in the video. In other words, if the information about Jesus is on physical manuscripts in a million locations, now it's very hard to eradicate the message of Jesus because I can't just flip the server off. So it turns out if you're going to come and you want to have lasting historical impact, you want to come at a time when information is disseminated materially, not digitally.
3: Yeah.
5: Because number one, you don't trust digital information. We don't. And number two, you don't save digital information geographically. It's easy to eradicate.
3: No, that's good. You also mentioned human beings being hardwired to believe in God. I think that, but I probably think it more so than before I became a Christian. But why is that so self-evident as a detective?
5: Well, okay, so that's one of these three strands of this fuse that are burning up. One of them is the culture of Rome developing and taking charge of things and providing an infrastructure so the message can be communicated. The other is there's a spiritual fuse. That it turns out that we are created in the image of God. So don't be surprised that we often think about God. And even today, polls have been taken. I think about 83% of all living humans believe in some form of theism or deism.
3: And that's with an incredible secular headwind right now.
5: Oh, absolutely.
3: Think about that.
5: And these are studies being done by secular groups.
3: Yeah.
5: As a matter of fact, a lot of the Ivy League schools that are mostly secular now have done this research and have discovered that really we are born with a default position of looking at creation and inferring the existence of a creator. That's very natural for children to do. As a matter of fact, this is now kind of said that theism is kind of bred in the bone, according to these studies. I've kind of cited them in the book. So don't be surprised. This has always been the case, and even in antiquity. So here's what I would say as a skeptic. Well, I hear a lot about this dying and rising savior named Jesus, but it seems to me he's just a copy of some other dying and rising saviors that he's stolen the story from. We see this a lot in Jesus mythers, who will say that Jesus is not an original story and he never lived. He's just a recreation of prior mythologies. And they'll cite similarities between these prior mythologies. Well, that's a fuse that's burning toward the appearance of the first century, and I wanted to examine it. So if you look and read through all the ancient mythologies, what you're going to discover is they have about 15 things in common. And it turns out those 15 things they have in common are all the things that humans naturally expect of deity. We think about God, and we imagine certain things. Well, if he's God, he probably has power beyond ours. So we always, almost every god, for example, can do god things. They can do supernatural miracles because we expect our gods to do supernatural miracles. Many of them appear supernaturally. Well, you kind of expect that too. Ours does, right? Jesus appears supernaturally. Now, only broadly are these 15 attributes similar.
3: In each of these.
5: So I've charted them all. And no deity, no mythology prior to Jesus has more than about 10 of these.
3: Okay.
5: And some have as few as 6. Until you get to the first century, and then Jesus appears possessing all 15 of the ancient expectations of deity. Now, what's interesting about that is if you wanted to come and meet the expectations of the expectors, if the expected wants to meet the expectations of the expectors, Jesus does that.
3: Huh.
5: And Paul even talks about this. You know, you people are very religious. You even worship an unknown God here. Well, we're here to tell you that what you've imagined, we actually saw with our own eyes.
3: Right.
5: And so he's comparing the myths of humans. Now, when I say myth, I mean the stories of deity to the myth written by God, as C.S. Lewis says. Not a fiction, but a claim about God that is from the mind of God, from the mind of poets and ancients and expectors to the mind of the expected. That's the difference in Jesus.
3: When you put it in context like that, the exchange of Jesus with the woman at the well, I mean, you get a little sense of God's frustration there. Woman, I'm standing right in front of you. I am the water.
5: But what's great about it is that we share these expectations, and even the modern scientific and sociological experiments we're doing right now demonstrate that created beings have expectations of the creator It's been going on for thousands of years. Mm-hmm. And Jesus meets most robustly all of those expectations. And that's not by coincidence. He's the only one in the history of anyone who claimed to be God who actually has all 15 of the characteristics. Like Buddha, for example, has 10.
3: Right. No, that's a really interesting observation that he fulfilled even that, you know,
5: right.
3: mythology.
5: That's
3: that,
5: right.
3: That Jesus is the fulfillment of all of it.
5: He's the actual reality that you've been imagining.
3: In parts and pieces.
5: That's right.
3: In all those expressions. That's so fascinating. Let me ask this question, Jim. Do you feel if you had to go in front of a jury today on the trial basis of Jesus' existence, you think he'd win the case?
5: Well, here's what I always say. You win trials not in opening statements, not in the evidence show, not in closing arguments. You win cases in jury selection. Sorry, it's just the case. So I would say to anyone listening, if you feel like, hey, I've been sharing the gospel with people, it's about jury selection. And I can't put people on a jury who have presuppositional biases or reasons to reject a truth claim that aren't evidential. So I make sure we have a 4-hour process where we select the jury and we eliminate the jurors who are biased against us on either side, on either side. So the question I would say is, are you taking the time? Are you praying about this? Are you asking God to soften the heart of the potential juror before you begin to present a case? Because it turns out you can present a case to a juror who's already biased against you, and it's not going to go very far. So I always say, yes, don't get frustrated, though. I think this case is more than sufficient. This case is very compelling. But there will still be people who will resist it. But it has more to do with jury selection than does the strength
3: of the
5: case.
3: That's really interesting. And for our listeners and viewers, I want to make sure we recommend this wonderful book, Person of Interest, Why Jesus Still Matters in a World That Rejects the Bible. And as Jim mentioned a moment ago, I mean, the Gen Z, the Gen X, all of the young folks today are really looking and prodding to see, can this be true? Is it real? And we better get equipped to answer those questions and to give a good answer to those solid questions. And one way to do it is to read this wonderful resource.
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0: You know, God isn't looking for a flawless resume. He's just looking for a surrendered heart. Your brokenness, it doesn't disqualify you. Actually, it might be the very reason God can use you. See, cracks in the vessel, it lets His light shine through. Your mess becomes your ministry. Your scars become someone else's roadmap to healing. It's His Radio, I'm Joe. Remember Moses? He was a stutterer. David was an adulterer. Peter denied Jesus. Paul was a persecutor. And yet, they all changed history. So don't wait until you have it all together before you say yes to what God is calling you to do. He's not asking for perfection. He's just asking for obedience.
1: Lots of sunshine with a chance of isolated showers to storms today. A high this afternoon right around 95. A heat index right around the low 100s. Partly cloudy sky mid-70s tonight and sunny skies mid to upper 90s on Wednesday. Thursday, blue sky, lots of sunshine, a high into the upper 90s, close to 100 Friday. Then Saturday, isolated showers, a few storms, a high near 95. I'm meteorologist Sally Russell with more uplifting and encouraging music next on His Radio 89.3.
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4: 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That's why we exist, to make sure more people are prepared to act swiftly and courageously because it will save lives.
0: So Connor, in what ways does Heart Huddle provide for our local community?
4: 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We've installed 18 AEDs across the upstate in parks and rec fields, police vehicles, and YMCA fields. 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
0: 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I'm Joe on His Radio 89.3. Big Daddy Wee, along with Caleb and John and Carly Ann Taylor. They're coming Friday, October 2nd to First Baptist Church, North Spartanburg. 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

We are here for you. 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

0: school supplies were already in stores back in May, right?
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If you want to let us know what you think about the music that we play, you can do a survey, you can let us know, become a His Radio music influencer at hisradio.com.

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0: Hey, I'm Ethan. It's His Radio. You probably have some photo albums tucked away with picture upon picture of different memories and moments throughout the years. And my mother-in-law, she does this thing called a mix book. It's like an online photo album. You put together pages, you can upload photos, and she's done this for years. Like ever since I've known her, she's been putting together these mix books. And it's funny because like you look back at them and you just think, wow, we did so much in a year. Because there's all these different memories and moments that come right back to you when you start looking back through the past years. And I just think it's such a cool way to kind of have a time capsule of all your adventures. So if you've ever thought about wanting to put together a little like photo album, but you want to, you know, do it a little bit differently, Mixbook is a really cool way to do just that.
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11: 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The captain responded, "But don't you see how heavy this fog is?" 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After praying a simple prayer, the fog lifted. What obstacles do you face right now? 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For more tips, go to danagresh.com.
0: Help to take care of some litter by being a part of the Friends of Lake Robinson 2026 Litter Pickup. It's happening Saturday, August 15th from 9:30 a.m. to 11:30 a.m. at Lake Robinson in Greer.

His radio. I'm Ethan. You ever feel stuck? You feel like you shouldn't be where you are? You don't feel like you're moving forward in your job? You feel like you're behind by not having a relationship? You don't have any kids and you feel like you should be in that place right now, but you don't feel like you are ready? There's a lot of things that can be put on our hearts and our minds that can make us feel less than. But that's where we go to the one who's greater than all those things. The one who can give us confidence, the one who can give us assurance, the one who can give us exactly the kind of satisfaction and the need that we are looking for. He's right there waiting for you to reach out. If you just need to have some time of prayer today, be praying about where you are, where God wants you to be, where he's leading you, not the world, but where he's leading you, call or text our prayer line. Have somebody pray with you right now. The number's 866-987-7729. 866-987-PRAY. Let's pray together. Lord, I just pray today that you would give confidence to those who are feeling left out, that you would help them to see that they are exactly where you want them to be right now, that you would help them to be assured that they are not behind, that they are not being left in the dust, but instead you have a plan and a purpose for their life that they are going to see through in your time, because your timing is always perfect, Lord. So just help them today to be encouraged by your presence, Lord. I'm also praying for a person who's got granddaughters who are going to court in a custody hearing. And of course, this is a very hard thing for all the family. And they're just asking for whatever is done, be done. And that it's all according to your will, Father. And that they would just have a good outcome for the family as a whole. I'm also praying, Father, for a person who's been having a severe problem with their speech. They've been trying to figure out how to go to therapy and how to work on it and get better, but they just are feeling defeated, Lord. So I pray that you would just help them to feel victorious, knowing that you can use them no matter where they are with their speech. You can use their voice and give them a way to talk and to share in the ways they need to. Father, we thank you for this day. It's a blessing. It's a gift. Don't let us take it for granted. Father, just help us to always be reminded that you are there with us in all things, Lord, and that we can be grateful for what we have, for it was given to us by you. We love you, Lord Jesus. All this in your name. Amen.

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1: I'm Ethan. It's his radio. There's a lot of cool things that have been happening in the world, a lot of big news stories, but I feel like the one that's been catching a lot of people's attention has been one of our favorites, Jimothy. Jimothy the raccoon, he does have a spine defect, but he kind of hunches over. He's a cute little thing, and he's been taking the world by storm as he's been roaming around the streets of Seattle. Well, we decided, you know what, Jimothy, he needs a birthday party. We feel like that just makes sense. Like, he's probably never had one before, so why not give a Jimothy birthday party? And so we made a little video where somebody in the staff, I won't tell you who in case you haven't seen it yet, was actually playing the role of Jimothy, and it's hilarious. And so we had a little birthday video we put on his radio social media. So check out our Facebook and our Instagram, and just be ready for maybe the most interesting birthday greeting I've ever seen.
2: Lots of sunshine with a chance of isolated showers to storms today. A high this afternoon right around 95. A heat index right around the low 100s. Partly cloudy sky mid-70s tonight and sunny skies mid to upper 90s on Wednesday. Thursday, blue sky, lots of sunshine. A high into the upper 90s. Close to 100 Friday. Then Saturday, isolated showers, a few storms, a high near 95. I'm meteorologist Sally Russell with more. 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

Hey, I'm Ethan. It's his radio. I got to go back home and see family and some friends while I was visiting Missouri a few weeks back. And I got to spend some time with one of my friends who's actually a delivery driver for groceries. So she goes out and she gets these groceries. She picks them up. She takes them to houses. And I had never really known how exactly it worked because I had never been a delivery driver before. So I thought, you know what? I'll go out with her one time and just, you know, see the process. And I'm just going to tell you right now, I have such appreciation for people who are delivering groceries. I had no idea how much you have to do just to be able to deliver some groceries to people. It's a very big process. There's a lot more involved than you probably realize, a lot more organization and keeping track and care for the products. And I mean, I really was just the entire time I kept saying to my friend, I'm like, you know what? You have an amazing job, but also a hard one. And I just think it's great that you are able to do this. And if you're a delivery driver and you do that, thank you.

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His Radio, I'm Ethan. Coming up in September, it'll have been 2 years since Hurricane Helene devastated much of South Carolina, Georgia, and North Carolina, especially Western North Carolina. And there's been a lot of stories, a lot of moments where people have shared just how many things they've lost, how many things they've cherished because of the devastation. And now there's a documentary film that's coming out on Angel Studios called Scars on the Mountain. It's a storytelling documentary style of interviews from people in the Western North Carolina region about how their lives were changed forever because of Hurricane Helene. So I'm sure that this is going to be a good retelling of those days that were long. Lots of craziness, but you know, people coming together, communities helping each other in this greatest time of need.

0: His Radio, I'm Ethan. It happens. Sometimes you order something online and you get it in the mail and you open up the package and it's not what you ordered. It happens. But this is something that I did not understand because it happened over and over again. One time I was actually working at a business where you could order different products after you had built up enough points. And so I had ordered this video game and I thought, okay, here it comes. Video game's arriving today. I get to the front door and it's a box fan. And I'm like, okay, that's not a video game, but maybe they just made a mistake. So I contact them. They say, oh, yeah, we'll take care of it. They come, they get the fan, they take it away. And the next day, I get a fan again. And I'm thinking, okay, something's wrong here. Like, what is going on? So they basically said, well, we think what happened was there was some sort of item, SKU number, miscommunication error thing where both of them were being identified as the same thing. Needless to say, I never got my video game, but I did have a box fan that I gave to my roommate.
1: Lots of sunshine with a chance of isolated showers to storms today. A high this afternoon right around 95, a heat index right around the low 100s. Partly cloudy sky mid-70s tonight and sunny skies mid to upper 90s on Wednesday. Thursday, blue sky, lots of sunshine, a high into the upper 90s, close to 100 Friday. Then Saturday, isolated showers, a few storms, a high near 95. I'm meteorologist Sally Russell with more Lifting and Encouraging Music next on His Radio 89.3.
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10: 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I'm Lena Ebijamra, and this is Today's Single Christian. 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Yet most of us don't pray enough, and when we do, we don't feel relief. The reason is that we tend to pray the problem, not the promise. 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What's the hardest part about it? 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

his radio. I'm Ethan. It seems like anytime there's something bad going on in the world, people are ready to record with their phones. They're ready to capture that moment. They're ready to share the negative things that are going on. But how often do you see people recording the good things happening? Not as often, but it's happening. Every day, there's something good taking place. There's a stranger returning a lost wallet. There's a neighbor mowing a lawn that they didn't have to mow, but they wanted to for their neighbor. There's somebody who's out there giving a ride to a friend because their car broke down. Good things are happening every day in this world because there are good people in this world. We just may not be seeing it as much because it's not being filmed.

0: His radio. I'm Ethan. I feel like this is something that I do anytime my hair gets long, and it's getting to a point now where it is just, it's so big and bushy, and it's just like getting on the back of my neck, and I just can't help myself. I'm fidgety. I always fidget with my hair when it gets too long. And I know this is a sign. 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Maybe it's just time to go snip, snip and get it cut.
1: Lots of sunshine with a chance of isolated showers to storms today. A high this afternoon right around 95. A heat index right around the low 100s. Partly cloudy sky mid 70s tonight and sunny skies mid to upper 90s on Wednesday. Thursday, blue sky, lots of sunshine. A high into the upper 90s. Close to 100 Friday. Then Saturday, isolated showers, a few storms, a high near 95. I'm meteorologist Sally Russell with more uplifting and encouraging music next on Hughes Radio 89.3.
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0: John and Carly Ann Taylor. 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
5: This is Max Licato. Elijah wasn't equipped with unique to him abilities. He wasn't embedded with superpowers. James says, Elijah was a human being just like us. He prayed that it would not rain, and it did not rain on the land for 3.5 years. Elijah became Elijah by praying that way. Let a man spend a night fasting and praying at the bedside of his sick child, and that father will not be the same man. Let a young mother pour out her complaint to God over the death of her young child, and that young mother will be forever changed. Let a church challenge God to purge sin and send revival, and there is no way that church will be the same. Prayer changes the heart of the one who prays, and prayer touches the heart of the one who hears it.
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His Radio. I'm Ethan. This Saturday, clear your calendar. Make sure that you are available to make a stop at our parking lot party with Liz and Brian. If you're in the Charlotte area, it's going to be from 11 a.m. to 1 p.m. this Saturday at the Bojangles parking lot off of Providence Farm Lane. So if you want to come by and get yourself a free custom hat from Brian's Hat Bar, be one of the first 30 people in line ready to go. And if you also want to sing some karaoke with Liz, that'll be available. You can start getting your vocal chords all warmed up and get ready to sing as much as your heart can tense. And then, you know, maybe get a little snackage while you're there too, because we'll have some of that provided by Bojangles. So it's going to be a great time. Our next parking lot party with Liz and Brian. Once again, that's this Saturday, 11 to 1 at the Bojangles parking lot off of Providence Farm Lane in Charlotte.

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0: Jesus way.
1: I'm Ethan, it's his radio. An honest mistake that maybe you've made before. This young woman made this mistake by accident when she was trying to book a movie theater ticket. She was excited to go see the new Spider-Man movie, so she has booked her ticket months in advance. She's ready to go, and so she shows up to the theater. The theater scans her ticket. She walks into the theater, and she goes to sit in her seat, and she sees somebody else is already there. There's a kid in her seat. And so she goes up, she sees there's grandparents, and she says, "Hey, excuse me, I think I'm actually in this seat." And the grandparents say, "Oh, that's interesting, because we've got the whole row that we actually booked out for our family." And she goes, no, I think this is my seat." And so she pulls up her ticket and says, "Yes, for 6:40. And they say, "Oh, this is for 6:45. And she goes, "Wait, what?" And she looks closer. Turns out she had bought a ticket for the day before. And of course, this is a popular movie. The theater is sold out. So at this point, she's crushed. She's feeling like, okay, I'm just going to have to go home. I apparently missed my showtime. It's just one of those things. I messed up. But the grandparents said, no, wait, hold on. Well, the kids, they're little. They can sit in our lap. It's okay. We can have a seat for you. And so they did. They had one of the kids come sit in the lap of them, and then they had a seat for her. So she was able to watch the film, and she was so thankful, so grateful for the kindness that was shown to her because of her mistake.

0: perfectly.
1: Hey, I'm Ethan. It's his radio. There are certain animals that are very popular as stuffies, plushies, you know, a lot of the animals that you're probably used to seeing, things like bears, monkeys, rabbits, those kinds of things, pretty frequently able to find that in the stores. But there are other animals out there who are maybe not as popular, maybe not as sought after, like an aardvark. You don't have too many aardvark plushes out there, but that's exactly what Clark's favorite animal was. When he was in the second grade, he loved aardvarks. He thought they were fascinating, but he could never find a toy. He could never find a stuffed animal of an aardvark. So he ended up actually taking matters into his own hands. He wrote a letter to the toy company Possum Trot back in the 1970s. And he wrote this entire letter out saying how he's loved their toys, he's loved their plushies, but he's always thought they should have an aardvark and he doesn't know why they haven't had one. Well, wouldn't you know, the Possum Trot Toy Company wrote him back. Not only that, 6 months later, they sent him a package, a brand new stuffed aardvark. And he kept that for years and years and years until his own son was old enough to have a stuffed animal. Guess what he gave him? His old aardvark.
2: Lots of sunshine with a chance of isolated showers and storms today. A high this afternoon right around 95. A heat index right around the low 100s. Partly cloudy sky mid 70s tonight and sunny skies mid to upper 90s on Wednesday. Thursday, blue sky, lots of sunshine. A high into the upper 90s. Close to 100 Friday. Then Saturday, isolated showers, a few storms. A high near 95. I'm meteorologist Sally Russell Wedmore. 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

His Radio, I'm Ethan. Something that I love about our team, we are all here together, working together for the good of the Lord, and we love to have this sort of support system in place where we are like family. If one person needs help, we are there to back them up. We're there to give them a lending hand, and I just think it's great that we have so many people who said, you know what, I want to do that. I want to be a helping hand to you and to His Radio, and so we have all these volunteers on our fun patrol, ready to go, ready to be out and serving in the community. And I think that this is a great thing. If you want to be a part of a way to serve and be able to not only see people that maybe you've never seen before and embrace them and pray for them and give them encouragement and love, but know that you are doing it for the Lord. What a great opportunity. Maybe you'd like to be a part of our His Radio Fun Patrol. Maybe that's something that you're interested in. If that is something you want to do, text the word FUN to 800-447-7234. Make it.

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0: His Radio. I'm Ethan. I love my wife, Bria. I love her so much. I would do anything to help make her day better. I would go out and I would make sure that I could take care of her needs. I want to be able to give her a smile every single day. Like, she is my favorite person, my best friend. And so I just love the fact that God brought us together. It's the greatest gift. It's such an amazing thing to live this life with her. Even just knowing her is a joy, but getting to be with her, well, that is something that I can never thank God enough for. And I just think it's great that we are called to love our wives. If you are a man, if you are a husband and you have a wife, know that you need to fight for her like Jacob, lead her like Abraham, care for her like Boaz, and love her like Jesus loves the church.
1: Lots of sunshine with a chance of isolated showers to storms today. A high this afternoon right around 95. A heat index right around the low 100s. Partly cloudy sky mid-70s tonight and sunny skies mid to upper 90s on Wednesday. Thursday, blue sky, lots of sunshine, a high into the upper 90s, close to 100 Friday. Then Saturday, isolated showers, a few storms, a high near 95. I'm meteorologist Sally Russell with more Uplifting and Encouraging Music next on His Radio 89.3.
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love. Hey there, I'm Ethan. It's His Radio. I love this new trend that's been going on through social media. People are posting these videos where basically they're talking about their favorite person. But the thing is, they're behind the camera. They're showing the person who they're talking to about how they are that favorite person. So they might say, hey, have I told you who my favorite person is? And then they start describing things about that person that they're talking to. And you get the reaction. You get to see the faces light up. You get to see the tears start to fall. You get to see this immediate sense of joy and almost of embarrassment because they're so like overwhelmed with the compliments. And I just think it's a beautiful trend. People loving each other and just sharing how much they love that person because it's their favorite person.

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1: 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His Radio.

I'm Ethan. It's His Radio. If you're looking for some afternoon entertainment and you want to see something that we put together in honor of Jimothy the raccoon, yes, you probably have heard us talking about Jimothy. He's a famous raccoon. He's a little bit different looking, but he's out there gaining lots of support, lots of fans. But we thought, you know what? He's probably never had a birthday party before. So we decided to throw him a little birthday, and we made a video, put it on our His Radio social media. So if you want to check that out, His Radio Facebook, His Radio Instagram, just be in for a real treat, because it's pretty great to see who Jimothy is played by.

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0: 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Every song that we play, we take into account how much you love the song. We want to make sure that we're playing songs that you are wanting to hear. And so that's why we have all these different people who are becoming His Radio music influencers. We give out little surveys, we ask opinion, and then not only that, we give out a prize just for you saying, hey, I like that song. Hey, I don't really like that song as much. Those kinds of things are what we're looking for. So if you'd like to jump in, if you want to be a part of our His Radio music influencers, you can join today, and who knows, you could maybe win a prize. 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
1: Partly cloudy sky, an overnight low will drop down to near 75 degrees. We're right back with sunshine Wednesday, mid to upper 90s, a heat index near 105. Thursday, sunny skies, upper 90s, close to 100 Friday. And then Saturday, a few isolated showers and storms in the mix, a high Saturday near 95. More sunshine, more heat on Sunday with a high right around 95 degrees. I'm meteorologist Sally Russell with more uplifting and encouraging music next on His Radio 89.3. 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
2: After giving her life to Christ as a teenager, Yesenia felt called to serve in children's ministry in her own country, Nicaragua. 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
4: Hey, I'm Season, and I'm a joy bringer. When my husband and I were in Italy, one of the sounds that I loved to hear was the church bells. They were loud and powerful, and my attention was turned to the time. I think that's the point. But they also turned my attention to the Lord. In Psalms 89:15, it says, "Happy are those who hear the joyful call to worship, for they will walk in the light of your presence, Lord." We don't have to reserve worship for the church gathering. What makes you think about God? There are things that I see or hear throughout my day that trigger worship in me. What makes you want to celebrate the goodness of God? It can be a miraculously answered prayer, or as simple as a beautiful day, or even a piece of difficult news. He is always worthy of our worship and attention. Look for the joyful calls to worship throughout your day and feel the light of the Lord's love on your face. I'm Season, and I'm a joy bringer.
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6: Anxiety and depression running rampant around our world. 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
0: Enjoy live music every Thursday throughout the month of August with Music on Main. It goes on from 5:30 to 8:30 at Morgan Square, downtown Spartanburg, and it's going to be a different musical theme each week. It's free to attend.

I'm Ethan. It's His Radio. I just got to say thank you to all the delivery drivers out there. If you are a delivery driver, especially for things like food, groceries, those kinds of things, I have a new appreciation for your work because I went back home a few weeks ago. I went to see some family, some friends, and one of my friends, she actually does grocery pickup. She is out there delivering groceries to people's homes, and I came along with her, and I got to see the process and the amount of care and the amount of organization and just the things that you have to keep track of. I'm amazed. I really am. And I think it's a great thing. I love that we have that convenience as consumers, but I also love the fact that we have people who are willing to do this as a job and be able to do it well. So thank you. If you're out there delivering groceries, I just want to say you are awesome.

now. I'm Ethan, it's His Radio. If you look at all the memories that you have with your family, you might keep those memories on social media. You might have some pictures on Facebook and Instagram. Maybe you've got an actual photo album. You know, my mom had all these photos of us kids when we were growing up, and we would put them in these photo albums, and you could go back and look through birthdays and Christmases and things like that. But see, my mother-in-law, she does this thing called a mixbook. It's basically a digital photo album. You go on to this website and they have you create these pages. You can upload photos. You can create themes. So my mother-in-law has been doing this ever since I've known her. And it's been great because she always prints out a mixbook at the end of the year to kind of do a recap of the year that we

0: just had. And it's always fun to see all the things that we were able to accomplish in a year. And I just love reflecting and getting together. We always have like the mixbook day when it arrives in the mail. We all get together. We all go through it and just kind of relive those moments. So kind of a cool way to keep track of all the fun that your family has had throughout the year.
1: The cloudy sky and overnight low will drop down to near 75 degrees. We're right back with sunshine Wednesday, mid to upper 90s, a heat index near 105. Thursday, sunny skies, upper 90s, close to 100 Friday, and then Saturday, a few isolated showers and storms in the mix, a high Saturday near 95. More sunshine, more heat on Sunday with a high right around 95 degrees. I'm meteorologist Sally Russell with more uplifting and encouraging music next on His Radio 89.3.
2: 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The rhythm of life changes during the summer. Kids are out of school, we take road trips, have cookouts, fans are blowing, sprinklers are running, you keep freeze pops and ice cream in the freezer. 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
9: For millions of children across America, summer doesn't just mean no school. It can mean no dependable meals. 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School was out, food was running low, and she was trying to help care for her younger brothers and sisters. Then, Convoy of Hope stepped in with groceries and consistent meals that helped carry them through. 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

is Radio. I'm Ethan. Tuesdays are very busy because not only do you have to think about all that you're going to be doing the rest of the week, you've got some things on your plate, but you're also probably going to have tacos on your plate because it's Taco Tuesday, right? Well, enjoy whatever it is you do this evening, but also be ready for Donna Cruz. She's coming in next. Well, I-

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0: If the phrase, don't give up, doesn't quite give you the strength you need, remember this.
1: God hasn't given up on you. And he's got more than enough strength to pull you through. His radio.

0: Toby Mac, a little church on his radio. I'm Donna Cruz. I was curious what kind of diversity in answers I would get as I posted this question. What are you so much better at now that you're older? Napping was way up there on the list. A lot of people mentioned that. Forgetting things. Yeah, I get that one too. But there were also comments that were filled with wisdom. Jim said, I'm better at just not caring about things I can't change anyway. Yeah, that's a hard one to get to, but a really important lesson to learn. Maybe you've had that realization too, that there is something you are just so much better at now than you used to be. And it's kind of funny, as much as we talk about our bodies and our minds kind of breaking down a little bit as we get older, there are plenty of things that get a whole lot better too.
1: 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But the need for people to be reminded that God loves them doesn't stop just because it's summer. I'm Johanna for His Radio. 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

0: Josiah Queen on his radio. Hi, I'm Donna Cruz. It's kind of funny because when we're kids or teenagers and we hear people saying something like older and wiser, you can practically hear the eyes rolling. But not until you start to experience that and kind of reflect on life. Wow, I'm really doing this better. Maybe you're not killing it, you're not nailing it, but you're better at it than you used to be. Lily, hi.
1: Hi.
0: So what is it for you?
1: So what's something I've learned that more now as I've gotten older? Understanding accountability is not as clear always, but it's still there. I've basically stopped arguing my point more often, realizing that in the end, there's still structure designed by God. So regardless of what others do, I'm accountable for myself with the Lord, and that's honestly a really good thing.
2: Partly cloudy sky and overnight low will drop down to near 75 degrees. We're right back with sunshine Wednesday, mid to upper 90s, a heat index near 105. Thursday, sunny skies, upper 90s, close to 100 Friday, and then Saturday, a few isolated showers and storms in the mix, a high Saturday near 95. More sunshine, more heat on Sunday with a high right around 95 degrees. I'm meteorologist Sally Russell with more uplifting and encouraging music next on his radio 89.3.
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